0: pitches. Three-plus innings. 2-1 Jacksonville, 3-1 to McDonough is a strike on a borderline pitch that just caught the outer half. Good pitch by Blaylock. Nate Eaton on deck. 3-2 home. That is low ball four, and a run scores. We are tied. The merry-go-round. 3-2, pitch that missed. A fastball. It feels like he's thrown 50 of those pitches that have missed in the same spot.
1: Well, you look at this at bat, in the pitch selection, five of the six pitches were four-seam fastballs. I don't know about that.
0: No, they weren't working. Eaton pops the first one up. Very shallow left field. In is Etzel. He makes the catch. Runner tags. Here's the throw. It is way up the line and not close. Campbell slides in head first with a go-ahead run. It's a sack fly for Nate Eaton and a 3-2 Woo Sox lead. Well, so Nate goes after the first pitch. He got a pitch he could put in the air.
1: Nice job by Eaton. I mean, this is what I would say, knowing the scouting report of your Iggy Suarez and company, and knowing the type of arm that Matthew Etzel has. And Campbell, he's athletic. And again, I think that's a collective run scored by the Woo Sox. The game plan, the coaching, the scouting, all of it.
0: And they got two runs in the inning. Capper back to the mound. Blaylock stabs it. 2 second out there on to first. Low, but handled by Alderman for a double play. So that was nicely done by Jacksonville. But the Woo Sox will score two. They've earned five walks in this game. They lead 3-2 after four on the 98.9 Nash Icon Woo Sox Radio Network.
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1: Beautiful day for baseball here in the heart of the Commonwealth. Jim Kane, Mike Antonellis with you from Holden Park. Tim Brennan, our producer, back at the flagship. Woo Sox looking for a series win here tonight with a W. It would be their ninth series win of the year. Another inning for the right-hander, Sam McWilliams. He gets the top of the order. It's Cam Cannarella. First pitch is taken low and inside at 96 by the left-hand batter for ball one. Woo Sox Baseball is brought to you by the AC Hotel. It's got everything you need. McWilliams, the tall right-hander, set off the first base side. It is 1-0 pitch is a fastball at 98 on the outside black for a called strike. This guy can get it up there. Seen him hit triple digits at times. Cannarella, Berry, and Edsel do here in the fifth. The pitch is swung on and lined to center field. A base hit for Cannarella. That's his third hit of the night. Got a breaking ball that was on the inside corner, and he cleaned it out. 97 off the bat. Yeah, the leadoff man is aboard for the fourth time tonight for Jacksonville.
0: Now the boys came out swinging tonight, huh? Both sides. A lot of balls squared up.
1: Jacksonville now at seven hits as Jacob Berry, the switch hitter, climbs in from the left side. First pitch is on the ground, right side. Nice play by McDonough, moving to his left. He spins and throws out Berry at first. For out number one, very nice play by Tyler McDonough. And you know, Mike, that's something that's been a bit underrated about his game. We've talked so much about the offense and what he has done here at AAA this season, but this is a guy that can pick it regardless of where he is on the diamond.
0: It makes him so valuable. It's why I think he'll play in the big leagues. He can just give you everything. But the defense is such a plus.
1: Kind of see a little Nick Sogard in Tyler McDonough.
0: Yep.
1: Here's Matthew Edsel, left-hand hitter. First pitch is a check swing. Did he go? Yes, upon appeal to the third base umpire. It's almost like a younger mini Nick Sogard that they're grooming here in Tyler McDonough. Of course, Nick Sogard is still here. Not in the lineup tonight. No balls, one strike. The kick and the pitch. It's swung on it. Lace foul, left-hand side. Over the suites. All the suites are full. Most of the seats in the seating bowl are full. Berm is packed, as are the Worcester wall seats. Looks to be another sellout. 0-2. The pitch is swung on and grounded right side. Diving play by Harris, the first baseman. He gets up and flips to first in time for the out with McWilliams covering. Blue Sox flashing some leather on the right side of the infield. First McDonough and now Brett Harris. Two down and Cannarella down to third.
0: Oh, you just love this. I mean, the whole organization, I think, has gotten better defensively. You know, we saw that even last year. That's a great play by Harris.
1: You get Harris, a guy known for his glove, but at third base.
0: Yep.
1: But playing a lot of first base with the Blue Sox of late. Here's Kemp Alderman, right-hand batter. First pitch, he swung on and missed. He got tied up with, that is definitely not a sweeper. That was the furthest thing from a sweeper at 95, riding in on the hands.
0: You think there's something up with the Hawkeye?
1: Yeah, because the spin rate, read that at 556 RPM, that's not even close. 0-1 is fouled back. I mean, normally you see fastballs around 2,400 or so, good ones, and then the breaking balls are around 1,800, 1,900.
0: Would you like me to go out and maybe fix it? I could probably fix it.
1: Yeah, why don't you head on down to the writing press or maybe over to the production room. It's in one of those two spots. 3-2, Woo Sox, top of the fifth, tying run at third. The 0-2 is swung on and missed. He climbed the ladder with a 98-mile-an-hour heater. And Sam McWilliams strikes out Kemp Alderman and strands the tying run at third. Halfway home at Boulder Park, it's the Woo Sox 3 and the Jumbo Shrimp 2 on the 98.9 Nash Icon Woo Sox Radio Network.
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10: Oh my goodness. What? That's not racist.
1: Oh, half of the fifth inning here at Polar Park. Woo Sox lead the Jumbo Shrimp 3-2. Mickey Gasper will lead things off. Switch hitter batting left-handed against the right-hander Bradley Blaylock, whose first pitch is a breaking ball taken up and in for ball one. 3-4 and 5-2. Gasper, Romero, and Brett Harris. Gasper is 1-for-2 tonight with a single and a K. The 1-0. Gasper fouls it back to our left. Jacksonville, 2 runs on 7 hits and no errors. The Woo Sox, 3 runs on 6 hits and 1 miscue. Mickey Gasper now with the 7-game hitting streak. Here is the 1-1. And Gasper hits it in the air to right field. Pintar moving back. Pintar turns, and this ball is high off the Worcester wall. Gasper sprinting towards second, and the throw is cut off by the second baseman, Olmstead. Mickey Gasper with a frozen rope that nearly got out of here. 105 off the bat, and he's got himself a leadoff wall ball double.
0: He's got a beautiful swing. He really does. A cutter down and in that gets his hands through. Right below that Rodenheiser sign. The gang out in the Worcester Wall had a good view of that one.
1: Mike, since coming back down from the big leagues at the end of June, Mickey Gasper has been unreal as the first pitch to Mikey Romero is a fastball at 94 for a called strike. But including his 2 hits and 3 at-bats tonight, he's hitting .420 over his last 16 games.
0: I think you'll like to see that. Comes back down here and just goes to work.
1: The 0-1 from the righty. And Romero hits a bounding ball right side. Gloved by the first baseman Alderman. Underhand flip to Blaylock covering for the out. 3-1 to retire Romero, who is now 0-4-3. But a productive out as he moves Gasper down to third.
0: Jim, I feel like the Woo Sox are doing a lot of really good things tonight. Moving runners over, taking the extra base, playing great defense. Just a lot of things that Iggy talked about in his pregame about what they want Arias to do, playing the game the right way, that they're doing here tonight.
1: I love what Iggy had to say about Franklin Arias and the expectations.
0: Yes.
1: As the first pitch to Brett Harris is lined to center field. Coming on is Cannarella. He dives and he can't get it. In from third comes Mickey Gasper. It's an RBI hit for Brett Harris as he smokes a single right back up the box. And the Moose Sox now with a 4-2 lead.
0: More hard contact. I thought Cannarella would get this. Getting a replay of it now. Yeah, it was just down off his body.
1: Second time that Harris has been on. The Woo Sox now with 8 hits. And here is Alan Castro, who has 2 of those 8 hits. Here's the pitch. It's swung on and grounded back to the mound. It's fielded by Blaylock. He throws to second for one, and the return to first is in time for the 1-4-3 inning-ending twin killing. The Woo Sox tack on another thanks to the single from Harris. And we go to the sixth inning with Worcester on top, 4-2 on the 98.9 Nash Icon Woo Sox Radio Network.
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14: This is Brett Harris, and this is your home for the WooSox.
0: Well, the Jumbo Shrimp are trailing 4-2, but they were once in front here. The WooSox has scored the last three, and it has to be one of those here-we-go-again feeling for them. I mean, they've lost nine in a row. Sam McWilliams will stay out there. For a third inning of work, the pitch is up and in ball one. Agustin Ramirez, former Yankee, who was walked and grounded out. And it's Pintar and Olmstead. Another guy that the Marlins got in a trade. 1-0 is low. 2-0. It's been Uberstein, Halligan, and McWilliams. Red Sox now lead 3-0. Sadon Raffaello with a two-run homer. The 2-0 is inside. Now, the other day, MLB Network had candidates for MVP in the AL. They had Raffaello as because he leads in WAR, but I would never pick him as an AL MVP. I mean, I think Contreras would be more of an MVP than Raffaello. There's a pitch low, their challenge. I know they factor the defense and all of that in. I think Alvarez is probably going to win it. This pitch is a ball, so challenge unsuccessful.
1: Yeah, I think Yordan Alvarez is certainly the leader in the clubhouse.
0: Right now, right?
1: I can understand the logic, but that's literally if you're just looking at the analytics and the data,
0: yeah.
1: Right? And that's not to take anything away from what Sadon Raffaello has done. It's been far and away the best season of his career. But in terms of valuable, it just goes back to that age-old discussion of how do you define valuable and what an MVP is.
0: Pintar is 0-2, shows bunt, takes a strike. I think it's pretty easy in the case of Aaron Judge. He's no doubt that MVP of that team. They are completely different. I mean, wouldn't most teams be if Alvarez was not playing with the Astros? They'd be struggling. The 0-1 pitch is a little bit low. Alvarez is the Triple Crown leader right now. He leads an average by a lot. Homers, RBIs, on-base percentage, slugging, OPS, hits, all leading. 1-1, fouled off. What a player. And he was once property of the Dodgers.
1: What was that trade? Was it Josh Fields?
0: Yes, who I know. He was with us at one point. He was traded, I remember, in Portland. He was traded to the Red Sox and was assigned to Double A. 1-2, swinging a foul back. Dodgers also traded O'Neill Cruz, Corey Seager. I mean, they don't care.
1: I think they did okay.
0: They don't really care. And just bring in the next guy. Pintar is struck out and lined out. 4-2 WooSox on a beautiful Friday. Temperatures now in the 70s. Feels nice. There's a ground ball weakly left side. Charging Romero. Gloves. Throws the second out there to first. It is not in time. Slowly hit. Good charging play. Romero to get Ramirez out 5-4. And a fielder's choice for Pintar. One out for Johnny Olmstead. This is really a great time, I think, for baseball. You know, going towards that last turn, the trade deadline is coming up. The games get bigger. You see a lot of prospects get moved up from all the levels, throw to first, runner back. It's a fun time of year. It's summer. It's everything.
1: Yeah, it's really the crescendo of the baseball season where, you know, you got the great weather, packed house,
0: yep.
1: Especially in the Red Sox case. They're back in the race.
0: Throw to first, diving back safely is Pintar. It's different buzz, right?
1: I was going to say, I think it also adds to the atmosphere even here in
0: Worcester. I agree.
1: There's a heightened sense of awareness, and there's more of a buzz.
0: We'll be tomorrow with Arias more than likely in the lineup. Olmstead's 1-for-2, singled. Right on right here. Long pause, runner goes. The pitch is high. Throw down to second is going to be late. McWilliams is just too slow. I mean, he probably knows that. It's a high leg kick. That was somewhat close, but I give Gasper credit just getting the ball there. It was high off the bag, and really, when you look at the replay, no chance.
1: And, you know, on all of these stolen base chances tonight, Mickey Gasper's done well with the pop time,
0: yeah.
1: Getting the ball out of his glove and getting it down to second.
0: There's a foul ball back right near us.
1: That's the closest we've ever come.
0: Yep.
1: That is the closest we have ever come.
0: It almost hit one of our waitresses who's walking down just as that ball came towards her.
1: That was was I with you when I said that the other day? I think
0: yeah.
1: It was, oh my goodness.
0: That was.
1: Talk about tempting fate.
0: 1-1 is fouled back.
1: Right? That's the closest we've ever come to catching a foul ball here in the booth.
0: Yep. It went over the netting. Here we are. We're good. One ball, two strikes. We got our TV time.
1: We did. We even get paid extra for that.
0: We should. Geez, then it makes me think, if we ever drop a ball up here, we're in trouble because they're going to have that on camera.
1: That thing was coming in hot.
0: 1-2 on Olmstead. One out and the pitch. Swinging a broken back, ground ball left side. Romero, the third baseman, throws on the run and gets him. Runner to third. Romero cuts in front of Capra. Picks it up on the grass. Third baseman is like the center fielder on the infield. Takes charge on that left side, and there are two outs. So one thing with Mikey, you know, he wasn't known to play third. When he came up here last year, I marveled at how good he was defensively over there.
1: A very soft hands. He's got the arm strength to do it as well. He plays third as well as he plays second.
0: Really does. Serna takes a strike in the inside corner, and he immediately challenges. And he's going to win it. So Serna challenge. That was 2 inches inside. Runner at third, two outs, 4-2. Wusox in the top of the sixth. McWilliams to the plate right over the top. And that sinker lands down and in. 2-0. He was ready to challenge again.
1: Yes, he was.
0: Tommy Canely getting loose, the veteran. Two balls, no strikes. Here's the pitch. Swing and a foul. Right off the catcher's glove. 2-1. Serna is 10 for his last 62. He's another guy that the Marlins got in a trade with the Yankees, part of that Ramirez deal. Here's the pitch. Swinging a ground ball right back to McWilliams. Nonchalantly picks it up and then threw it underhand by Harris down the first baseline. He made a great play to get it. An underhand flip went through the wickets of Harris. He made a bad throw underhand to first, and a run scores. It's 4-3 Wusox, and McWilliams, he feels pretty bad about this. He gloved it nonchalantly looked at the runner, and then he was barely off the mound. He made an underhand flip that bounced and went through Harris. Should have just been a regular throw, right?
1: Yeah, I mean, you're right. He was a step off the mound. I mean, that's way too far to underhand flip like that. And if you're gonna, you have to have some more oomph on it. And he certainly did not.
0: It will be an error on the pitcher, and it will be the night for McWilliams. So we've got a pitching change with Tommy Canley flying into the game here. He is sprinting in. We'll take a pitching change break. It's 4-3 WooSox on the 98.9 Nash Icon WooSox Radio Network.
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0: So on an error on the underhand flip from McWilliams, he's out of the game. He'll go 2 2/3, 2 hits, a walk, 2 strikeouts. 1 run is on his line right now, and he's responsible for the error. And Cerna went all the way to second on that. It went through Harris and went down the line. So Tommy Canley is in. Canley was with the Red Sox, then DFA'd, and then signed back. Forrester will hit against him. Canley home, and that slider's outside. He's starting to throw more of those pitches. 21st appearance, he's 1-1 with a 1.27 ERA. 4-3 WooSox, top of the sixth. That error could be huge in this one. The 1-0 drops in there for a strike, a changeup. I would imagine Tommy Canley's passwords on some of his apps are changeup. All right, Dr. Changeup. 1-1 is a little bit low.
1: Bugs Bunny, circle.
0: Changeup 46, exclamation point. WooSox have made 2 errors tonight. Forrester's 0 for 2. The pitch is outside and low. Well, it's 3-1. Canley's been around a long time, former Yankee. At second base is Cerna. It'll be a 3-1 pitch. Up and in, bends him back. It's ball 4. So Forrester walks. This has been an interesting inning. They don't have a hit. A couple of walks and an error. And the batter is a dangerous hitter. This is the last guy you want hitting. Cannarella, 3-for-3 from the leadoff spot. So Cannarella, 3-for-3, including a double and a steal. The pitch, down and in for ball 1. Cannarella, number 7 prospect in the Marlins system, according to MLB.com. Canley, a long look, comes home 1-0, and it's skied to center. It's a tough time of night. Eaton backing up, still backing up, and he's got it. That ball really carried. He's about 10 feet shy of the track. And a flyout ends the inning. Jacksonville scores an unearned run. But the WooSox lead it 4-3 after 5.5 on the 98.9. 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
0: Unearned run scored by Jacksonville as we head to the bottom of the sixth. WooSox in front. They're trying to make it 4 in a row here. It would be Jacksonville's 10th straight loss. I've been on teams that have had a 10-game losing streak. That's not fun. There's a ball swung on it, tagged to deep center. Back is Cannarella, looks up, and that baby is going to be gone. Right over the wall. It just cleared that wall. Onto the flowers, and Campbell for the long homer to 5-3 WooSox lead. That ball, I mean, it just got over the wall. It hit a Smiley Ball stuffed animal, I believe.
1: And the kids who caught the souvenir are having the time of their lives. This thing just to the left of the pitch clock. Barely got out of here, but that's an impressive swing.
0: There's a ball high. Yep, Campbell, his fourth home run. It travels 408 right near the pitch clock to the left of the batter's eye. Right over the wall towards the flowers underneath that little fence. As Hickey takes a strike, 1-1. So Campbell's homered twice this series.
1: Back-to-back games, Mike.
0: Great stuff. Hickey hits one high to center. Cannarella, does he see it? He backpedals and makes a two-handed grab. And fairly deep center. Boy, this sky is tough.
1: Man, you know, it's going to sound hyperbolic. And you know, it probably might be because it's only two games. But if Christian Campbell can recapture just some of what he did in 24 and even in the first month of last year, he's kind of like the forgotten guy in this whole equation.
0: Yep, really is. McDonough takes it low from Blaylock, who's still in there. Yeah, and well, this is going to be an interesting couple of weeks for him. McDonough singled, walked, and knocked in a run as this pitch is outside. That home run is presented by Diamond Auto Group, the homer by Campbell, the exclusive car dealership and manufacturer of the WooSox. Christian Campbell going yard. 2-0 is low. And that term, I guess, is fitting when you hit it out on the berm. It's technically on a yard, right? Well, the Jumbo Shrimp sticking with Blaylock. He's at 90 pitches, and he misses again. Boy, McDonough has barely seen a strike from him last two at-bats, a four-pitch walk. That is his sixth walk, and he's given up nine hits. You don't usually see a guy in there that long.
2: I mean, I'm shocked he's still in this game. I truly am, because, look, obviously you have the doubleheader and whatnot, but in terms of guys in the starting rotation, they're in a much better spot than the Woo Sox are. I don't know why you're leaving them out there this long.
0: Here is Eaton. There's a foul back. And you have every Monday off, right?
2: Right.
0: And the rosters are bigger. Nate is 0-2 with a sac fly. So the Woo Sox get that run back that they technically gave up because the run was unearned. On a throwing error by McWilliams. 0-1 is foul. The cue shot, he was way out in front of that, rolled it on the right side. It is 0-2. Jake Walkinshaw is throwing down the left field line. 0-2. That one's low. Chris Berman would have a field day with that name, right?
2: If he just had an S at the end of it, Joe Castiglione would love it too. Walking Shaws.
0: Yeah. Walking Dead in Shaws. Something. Good old Joe. We love Joe. 1-2 is Pop coming back and out of play. Last night during the Hall of Fame ceremonies, they showed clips from people congratulating the inductees. And, you know, see, Joe was on there with Dr. Charles, but I'll tell you that the Tracy's parents got to me. That was very emotional seeing Chad's parents talk about their son. 1-2's fouled back. It was, you know why? It was non-baseball. It was just mom and dad talking about their son.
2: Yeah.
0: It was so amazing. And we've met Jim. He's such a nice guy.
2: Oh,
0: Chad's
2: goodness.
0: Dad.
2: Yeah.
0: And mom talking about him playing when he was a kid, a little boy. It was really nice to see how proud they were of their son. And we know him, so
2: yeah,
0: you know how great he is.
2: I can't say enough about Chad Tracy and his entire family. I mean, last night was so special.
0: 1-2 was a check swing. And he did not go. But I always think of that, like, think of what their parents, the day that that happened, and their boy is in the big leagues. 2-2 on Eaton. 5-3. Woo Sox, bottom of the sixth. The pitch to Eaton, swinging a little pop-up for the second baseman, who has to run in. It bounces. He'll pick it up, though, and flip the second to get the out. He was deep, and the ball wasn't hit that high, and it bounced on the dirt. And Olmstead really had to speed up to pick that up. It'll just be a 4-6 out of McDonough. Eaton's at first with a weird, it's a pop fielder's choice.
2: Very odd play indeed.
0: It almost got by him.
2: It almost did. But it, one of the things, if we can talk more about it after the pitching change here, but it really was just cool to see Chad Tracy, his family. And yesterday was really, really special, Mike. There's no question about it.
0: Really was. One of the fine moments in the history of this park. Pitching change break at Polar Park. 5-3 Woo Sox. We're back after this on the 98.9 Nash Icon Woo Sox Radio Network.
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1: This inning began on a home run from Campbell to the left of the batter's eye. Then after a fly out, a walk and a fielder's choice, Bradley Blaylock's out of the game. Jake Walkinshaw. Walkinshaw is in. 17th game, 1-0 with a 4.08 ERA. 5-3 WooSox, bottom of the sixth. The hitter is Capra. Single, a walk, and a ground out into a double play in the fourth. And he went too far in a good breaking ball. Capra tried to hold up. Right-handed batter is Vinny. 233 hitter this month, but can always have that big hit, and he fouls it back 0-2. Walkinshaw is 30, a former draft pick of the Oakland A's. He went to Southern New Hampshire. We talked about that the other night. They don't produce a ton of big leaguers or pro pitchers. This one's outside, but their program has really grown. Walkinshaw has not made it to the big leagues. And that'll be a big moment for that school. Runner goes. The pitch, swing, and a miss. He got him. And that will do it for the WooSox. Christian Campbell with a long home run. It's a 5-3 WooSox lead as we go to the seventh on the 98.9 Nash Icon WooSox Radio Network.
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1: Top of the 7th, Worcester 5, Jacksonville 3. 5-9-2 for the WooSox. 3-7-0 for Jacksonville. TV showing Franklin Arias in that dugout. You know what I really liked hearing on your pregame interview with Tyler McDonough and from Iggy Suarez? They talked about the type of teammate that Arias is. He's 20 and how great of a clubhouse guy. Berry shows bunt and takes it low for ball one.
5: For someone who is only 20 years old, and to hear about his maturity, the way he carries himself and interacts with people around him, I mean, that speaks volumes of someone that young.
1: Yep. Berry one for two, takes a strike. I'll tell you though, in all my years I've been in the system since 05, it never gets old when these big name prospects make their way up to the higher levels in the minors. It's such an event. 1-1 is up and in. It's gotten bigger, Jim. You know, they go to Portland for the first time. I mean, with the we had that big three press conference here. And

0: years, and when we had the Mankata Benintendi come up together, that was a huge event, which the Red Sox gave us ample time to let us know when that was going to happen. This one's hit high and deep to right. Campbell looking back, and Etzel has homered. Over the Worcester wall goes Matthew Etzel as he really turned on that pitch. It's a solo homer, and the Woo Sox lead is 5-4. That guys just keep swinging it tonight on both sides.
1: You know, credit Jacksonville's offense. They've had some really good swings tonight against everybody, really with the exception of Tyler Uberstein. It's been a lot of loud contacts up and down this lineup.
0: So Etzel with a home run, and a check swing is low. That's a 12th homer for Etzel. And let's see, that RBI was his 39th. So Jacksonville answers the Campbell homer with an Etzel one. Check swing, outside. Canely missed with a fastball to Kemp Alderman, who was one out of three with a RBI single.
1: Well, my last thought on the hype around prospects, you could even go back to, was it 2019 with the Buffalo Bisons, the Blue Jay system.
0: This one's low.
1: Where they had Biggio and Vlad Jr. and Bichette. So much hype there, too.
0: Yeah. I'll tell you a good story about that involving Tyler Murray. Tyler and I worked a lot together when he was in New Hampshire back in the day. 2-1 is grounded softly to third, backhanded by Romero. He throws low to first on a hop. You could see his arm, the way he threw it, that he was going to throw it right into the ground like he did it on purpose. He didn't. But Harris picked it. There are two outs. We were playing in New Hampshire when MLB Network was there. Carlos Pena was there doing a feature on Vladdy and Bichette, and they were out hitting at like noon. And while the surprise, the Blue Jays allowed that, but the fact that they were at a double-A park doing a feature. Ramirez takes a strike, but they were huge,
1: huge
0: when they came through.
1: Yeah, absolutely. I remember calling a Vlad Jr. home run at McCoy Stadium that literally left McCoy and landed in that cavernous parking lot outside the ballpark.
0: The 0-1 is high. He hit a home run in New Hampshire off the Sea Dogs that hit a hotel. It probably went like 460. And we were driving to another city, and 4 hours into the trip, and somebody said to that pitcher, "Hey, I saw Vladdy's baseball on the highway." Oh, boy. It was Bobby Lanigan was the pitcher who gave it up. And he was a veteran. He was okay with getting ribbed, but it was funny. And Vladdy was, 20, 21 when he was coming through? He was
1: very young.
0: And remember, all those guys were with John Schneider in the Blue Jays slot. I think Bichette and Guerrero had a lot to do with Schneider being their manager as well. Be a 1-2 to Ramirez. Swing on this ball's hit to left. With some carry, Castro back. He looks up, and it's off the wall. That one flew over the head of Castro. Ramirez goes into second, and the ball gets by the cutoff man Harris, who was right near second but backed up by Gasper up the line. That ball really took off over the head of Castro. It hits the bottom of the wall, and a double for Ramirez. That was an easy swing there. That ball just flew off his bat.
1: Yeah, guy known for his bat, even with his time in the Yankee system. Haven't seen too many balls here hit directly off the wall on a line like that in left center field. It's 399 where the left and center field walls meet in that alley. That was a very impressive swing.
0: So the tying run at second, 5-4 Woo Sox in the seventh. Pintar takes a little bit high. I remember back in 2014 when our manager Billy McMillan said, hey, you need to come to the clubhouse. And it was to show me that Mookie Betts was going to get his first start in center.

0: 1-0 is low, and he goes, why don't you tweet that out first? I will tell you, Jim, I was so nervous because I was breaking that. I did not like doing that. I don't know why. But it was nice of Billy to let me send that out first. Runner is just running to third. Canley never looked, and Ramirez goes in standing up. I mean, talk about a stolen base. And he just ran. Canley was in the set, and he just kept going. All he had to do was step off. And it's an easy steal of third.
1: That's 16 stolen bases for a catcher.
0: 3-0 is down the middle of strike. Pintar is 0 for 3. Blue Sox hanging on to this. Hits are even at 9. 5-4. The Blue Sox lead it. Two outs. Canley to the plate. 3-1. Swing and a foul at home plate. They're starting the Let's Go Woo Sox chant. Three and two on Pintar. The pitch. Swing and a foul down the right field line. The Red Sox lead 3-0 in the fifth, but the Blue Jays have 2 in scoring position. Infield deep with the runner at third and two outs. Canley comes set with a glove right below his belt. High leg kick to the plate. Swing and a miss. Got him. Down and away with that changeup to end the inning. They get a run on a homer by Edsel. 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
0: Fun ball game tonight, back and forth. 5-4 Woo Sox. The home run ball here in the last couple of innings. Campbell, and then in the top of this inning, Edsel. So 5-4 Woo Sox. Walkinshaw, who got the final out of the sixth, toes the rubber in the bottom of the seventh. Gasper has singled, struck out, and doubled, and scored a run. The pitch to Mickey. He went too far on a slider in the dirt, and it's 0-1. Mike Antonellis, Jim Kane, Tim Brennan's producing. In the heart of the Commonwealth here at Polar Park. Gorgeous night and a packed house. Here's the pitch, and it's a little bit low. Gasper came in hitting over 400 this month. 1-1. That's on the outer half, a strike 1-2. Tommy Canley won't pitch the eighth. Bullpen is operational. Next pitch is a little bit low. It's never easy getting sent back to AAA. And Gasper has been terrific. And he swings and hits one high in the air, deep right center field. Back it goes. And that ball is off the bottom of the wall. Gasper chugging in a second. He slides in with a double. The throw is towards first base. Mickey hits it to a deep part of the ballpark in right center. And a straightaway right, it isn't deep at all, but towards that area, you really have to get it. And he almost did. And that ball carried and hit the bottom of the signs. Right near the pitcher's stats. That's a deep shot. And Mickey's 3-for-4, and he has two doubles. That's the 10th Woo Sox hit. The batter's Romero, who's 0-for-3 with an RBI fielder's choice. Fastball's in there, 0-1. Mickey just keeps hitting. Double number 12. And it's a big run out there in the bottom of the seventh with the Woo Sox leading by one. This one's hammered foul down the right field line. Outfield straight away. The infield plays him to pull. And the pitch, 0-2, is grounded to first. Good job by Romero grabbing it. Alderman goes to the bag for the out, but over to third is Gasper. Now they'll probably bring the infield in here with Brett Harris at the plate. Romero has done that twice tonight where he's moved the runner over. He creates a run back in the fifth. Infield is in. Harris, 1-2 with a walk. Outside, good stop. It was in the dirt. Forrester with a backhanded pick. Wyatt Olds will be in next in the eighth. He's throwing for the Woo Sox. One ball, no strikes. The pitch to Harris, swings and foul, tips it into the glove of the catcher.
1: I loved his walk-up song, Your Love by the Outfield.
0: Yeah.
1: I'm sure Scott Zolak is humming to that tune somewhere.
0: 1-1 is fouled back. It'd be even better if he was playing in the outfield, right? One and two to Harris. That's where you try to shorten up here. Walkinshaw's got pretty good stuff. Runner at third, one out. The pitch is low and away. Trying to get him to pull over on one roll over. A ground ball. 2-2 on Harris. Woo Sox in front, 5-4, bottom of the seventh. Red Sox lead, 3-0, bottom of the fifth. The pitch. And did he step off? That's a block, right?
1: Well, Brett Harris, I think, may have called time
0: because
1: he was tapping his chest, as if to say, my bad, to the pitcher. I think he called time.
0: And the second base umpire, Nate Dietrich, came in to signal that time was called. Walkinshaw was not happy. He comes home 2-2. Breaking balls hit the center. This should be plenty deep enough. Back it goes. It's caught by Cannarella in way, way deep center, and a run scores easily. Gaspers in, 6-4 Woosox on the long sack fly by Brett Harris. That's one way to beat that infield in. They're doing all the little things tonight.
1: Yeah, they really are. Moving guys over, a couple of sack flies. Really like the offensive approach from the Woosox tonight.
0: They lead it 6-4. Here is Castro, who's 2-for-3. The pitch is swung on in line towards second. Base hit into right center, past the dive of Olmstead. It'll be a long single for Castro. Look at Mikey Romero's night. He's 0-for-4. He has an RBI fielder's choice. In innings 5 and 7, both of his groundouts move the runner to third, and they scored. So he's involved in three runs going 0-for-4.
1: Well, you made that point earlier, Mike, of not every 3-for-14 or funk or slump, whatever, is created equal. And you look at his line tonight, I'd argue that three of his four at-bats have been extremely productive.
0: Yep. Another hit for the Woosox. They have 11. Campbell swings and misses. And like you said, the flyout, he just missed. Back in the third, going to hit the ball 98. Campbell has a single, a walk, and a home run. What a night for Christian. The pitch, check swing, and he twirled taking that pitch, and he held up. He has very entertaining takes. Right? Like, if I told you that Christian Campbell's takes are must-see TV, you'd say, come on. But it's like he's auditioning for Dancing with the Stars. Where he twists and turns. The 1-1 pitch is top foul on the left side. Woosox in front 6-4. They just keep matching the runs put up by Jacksonville. 1-2. Swing and a miss. He was late. That was practically by him. Chased the slider away. But the Woosox add a run on a sack fly by Harris. We go to the eighth inning. Jim Kane will take you home with the play-by-play. 6-4 Woosox on the 98.9 Nash Icon Woosox Radio Network.
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1: Alongside Mike Antonellis, Jim Kane on hand. Tim Brennan is our producer back in the flagship. Wyatt Olds comes on. Olds, the 26-year-old right-hander from Oklahoma City, is 4-4 with a 4.83 ERA, making his team-leading 33rd appearance. He gets the bottom third of the order. Johnny Olmstead, Jared Cerna, and Garrett Forrester. And the right-hander's first pitch is swung on a tipped foul into the glove of Gasper for strike one at 98 miles an hour. Wyatt Olds has been terrific since May 22nd. A span of 18 appearances, he's pitched to a 1.80 ERA. He kicks and fires, and Olmstead pops it up. Foul ground behind the plate. Gasper discards the mask, but this ball will land in the seats. Olds did have a stretch of 11 consecutive scoreless appearances from May 22nd through the end of June. He is working for the second time in this series. Pitched in game one on Wednesday, picked up his fourth save. And what was a come-from-behind Worcester win. He rocks and delivers, and Olmstead a check swing. Did he go? No, upon appeal to the first base umpire. Olmstead tonight is one out of three. Singled, stole a base, got to third, but was stranded there in the fourth inning. The 1-2 bounces in, a slider knocked down by Gasper. The Jumbo Shrimp have stolen four bases tonight. One from Olmstead, one from Andrew Pintar. Augustine Ramirez has one, and Cam Canarella has the other. Olds comes set. He kicks and throws, and Olmstead fouls it back to the top of the screen. Matt Pouchard, the University of Maine product, is warming in the bullpen for Jacksonville. He was the one that gave up the walk-off double to Gasper in Game 2 on Wednesday. Another 2-2. Swing and a miss. Fastball up and in at 99 miles an hour from Wyatt Olds for the first out of the eighth.
0: Boy, you watch him pitch sometimes, and he looks like a guy, doesn't he? What a year for Olds. Gets better and better.
1: That thing had some rise to it, didn't it, Mike?
0: Yeah.
1: Up and in on the hands of Olmstead. 5 Ks for Worcester pitching. Here's Jared Cerna. Yeah, the first pitch is a high slider taken for ball one. All WUSOC strikeouts are presented by the Hanover Insurance Group. Cerna hitless tonight. The 1-0 pitch. Cerna takes a cutter that misses south of the knees. He was hit by a pitch in the third inning and then reached on that error committed by Sam McWilliams on what should have been the final out of the sixth inning, but it led to an unearned run. 2-0 pitch. Way outside with a cutter. 3 balls and no strikes. He's showing shots of Franklin Arias in the dugout with a pair of binoculars for some reason.
0: I wonder what he's doing with those.
1: Red Sox number one prospect promoted today from AA. The pitch is inside for ball four at 98. So Cerna is aboard with one out here in the eighth inning. Arias not in the lineup today after taking a four-hour Uber drive from Binghamton, New York, along with Patrick Galligan. Nicky Suarez wanted him to take the day to acclimate to his new surroundings. And the expectation is that he will be in the lineup tomorrow. Here's Garrett Forrester. First pitch is a cutter that clips the outside corner to the right-hand batting catcher for strike one. How funny is this, Mike? He is set to make his AAA debut in a Pawtucket Hot Wieners uniform.
0: Yes. And we'll be on TV for that.
1: Yes, we will. 0-1 is fouled back by Forrester. No balls and two strikes.
0: So he was born in 06?
1: That's scary.
0: 05. Okay, 05. Well, not
1: that's
0: like
1: still
0: that.
1: Scary.
0: Yeah. Jeez.
1: Forrester 0-4-2 with a walk. Here's the pitch. And it's a slider taken inside. Was that your first year in Portland?
0: Yeah. That was a good year.
1: 05, yeah.
0: They had the All-Star game that year, and we went to the playoffs. Huh? I think I called 152 games that year.
1: Wow. Pitch is low and outside. Not the most you've ever called in
0: season? Yeah,
1: wow.
0: I believe it was that many. Because we had the All-Star game. We played 142 back then. It wasn't 140. And each playoff series went the distance.
1: Wow. Long year. 2-2 pitch. Swinging a pop foul off to the right and out of play.
0: I never knew how horrible it felt to lose a championship until that.
1: Wow.
0: Like, you think, oh, when you get to the championship, oh, it's gravy, right? That final out, I was visibly upset. I don't know.
1: Get that close,
0: yeah,
1: too.
0: It was awful to see someone else celebrate.
1: That's got to sting. Another 2-2. Runner starts and stops. A check swing and a high fastball, and the count is full.
0: They lost to the Akron Arrows. Their farm director was John Farrell back in the day.
1: Now the Akron Rubber Ducks.
0: Yeah.
1: 3-2. And the payoff pitch on the way. Swinging a ground ball to short. Moving to his right is Capra. He fields and throws to first in time. Cerna, the runner from first, broke for second. He's in there safely. Ground out for Forrester. Two down for Cam Canarella.
0: Still amazed, though, how they just keep piecing these games together with relievers. This is hard to do. We're having four a week, right?
1: Two scheduled starters in this series. I mean, that is insane. Here's Canarella. Open stance from the left side. First pitch is taken up and away. Ball one.
0: I think you can only do that, though, with these expanded rosters. If this was a few years ago, there's no way.
1: I certainly agree with that. The 1-0 pitch to Canarella is cut on and missed. Climbed the ladder at 98. Challenge time there from Olds. So TBD's tomorrow and Sunday listed for the Woo Sox. Carson Milbrandt is the scheduled starter for Jacksonville tomorrow, but they've got a TBD listed for Sunday. A look back at second base by Olds. The 1-1 is lashed foul down the left field line. Red Sox still on top 3-0 at Fenway over Toronto. That game in the bottom of the sixth inning now.
0: And Cleveland's losing 6-1, so the Red Sox would leapfrog them
1: into the second wild card spot. Who would have thought that? Here's the 1-2. It's very high at 98. Two balls and two strikes. The Yankees are in Philadelphia. And they've got a 1-0 lead in the bottom of the ninth inning over the Phillies.
0: Cam Fliver, 12 strikeouts.
1: 2-2, a check swing. Did he go no? And the count full on Canarella. Parent club of these jumbo shrimp, Miami Marlins, hosting the Padres at Lone Depot Park. That game tied at 2 in the 7th. Payoff pitch is popped foul back behind home plate by Canarella, who is 3-for-4 tonight, two singles and a double. Marlins, they were in it earlier in the season. They are a game over 500, but they've dropped 9 straight. Olds will back off the rubber. Miami is only 2 games out of a playoff spot. Atlanta Braves lead that division, the National League East. 6-4 Woo Sox in the 8th. And the 3-2 from Wyatt Olds is swung on and lined in the gap in left center. This is down. This will one hop off the bottom of the wall, around from second and in to score is Cerna. And replacing him there is Cam Canarella on his 4th hit of the night. And now Jacksonville is within a run. It's now 6-5, and the tying run is in scoring position.
0: Just a lot of hard hit balls tonight. That's just such a good player, though. I mean, you have to, it's hard to do, to tip your cap. But Canarella is really good.
1: Only his 6th Triple-A game. He came up after the All-Star break from Double-A Pensacola. And Noah Junis, Woo Sox bullpen coach, who once a week makes the mound visits, is doing so yet again. Tiger infield, Mickey Gasper joining him on the mound. Let's get you tonight's Woo Sox Rewards promo code of the game, and your promo code tonight is Indian on Indian Heritage Night presented by DCU. 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Here's Jacob Berry in the first pitch. Is taken low and inside. A cutter missing for ball one. There is bullpen activity for Jacksonville. Nobody throwing for the WooSox. The 1-0 to Berry. There's a cutter taken for a strike at the top of the zone. Berry has a sack bunt, an RBI single, a ground out, and a line out tonight. 6-5 our score. The pitch is swung on and missed. The slider. He took something off that time on the breaking ball. And Olds jumps ahead 1-2.
0: Yeah, you think he's got to do that with that fastball at 99. Get hitters off the fastball.
1: Big pitch coming up here for Wyatt Olds. Looking to leave the tying run in scoring position. One ball and two strikes. As Berry climbs back into the left-hand box. Cannarella leads off second base. Olds stares back at him. And the right-hander kicks and fires. And Berry hits a bounding ball right back to the mound. It's snared by Olds. Underhand flip to first in time for the out. And the inning is over. So Wyatt Olds gives up a run. But he leaves the tying run in scoring position. After 7.5, it's 6-5 Worcester on the 98.9 Nash Icon Blue Sox Radio Network.
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1: Bottom of the eighth inning here at Polar Park. Moosons with a 6-5 lead over the Jacksonville Jumbo Shrimp. Sweet Caroline time here at the ballpark. Always a great time tonight, especially when the Blue Sox are winning. Such a sweet sound, especially on a Friday night in the summertime in front of a sellout crowd. Here's Nathan Hickey for his pitch. From the right hitter Matt Pichard, it's a fastball in for a strike at the knees. It's Hickey, McDonough, and Eaton. Two up against the right-hander. 28-year-old from Brewer, Maine. 0-1 is a changeup taken north of the belt by the left-hand batting Hickey, who is 0-4-2 with a walk tonight. Bouchard went to the University of Maine. Yeah, Bouchard is making his 12th appearance. Pitch is a strike. Another changeup. This one caught the top of the zone. And the count now 1-2. Moosock 6 runs on 11 hits and 2 errors. Jacksonville 5 runs on 10 hits and no errors. 1-2 pitch. It swung on and grounded to the second baseman, Olmstead. He's up with it, and he throws to first. He has to come off the bag, the first baseman, Kemp Alderman. That was as routine as it gets, but that throw was nowhere close to being accurate, but Hickey is still out 4-3.
2: Something about throws to first base tonight, eh?
1: Sam McWilliams had some issues with a long underhand toss that led to an unearned run back in the sixth inning. First pitch to Tyler McDonough is a curveball in for a strike. McDonough's been on all three times he's come to bat tonight. A single and two walks. First walk came with the bases loaded. Picked up an RBI. Pitch misses way outside. His 22nd RBI in 30 AAA games. You want to talk about production. Said he really credits the offensive explosion to his plate discipline. As the 1-1 is taken a little bit low. Good example of that there. A slider that just missed beneath the zone. Said he didn't really put on a lot of weight in the offseason, but a lot of it having to do with the pitches that he is swinging at, or swing decisions, as we hear so often from the Woo Sox. 2-1 pitch is a big swing, and it's fouled straight back to the screen, and the count even at 2-2. I think a lot of credit, too, has to go to Johnny Reyna, Woo Sox hitting coach, Rich Gedman, hitting advisor here for home games, for the work that they've put in with this team, especially with the coaching and managerial change. 2-2 on the way, and McDonough takes up and away. Fastball missing from Pichard, and the count runs full.
2: Yeah, a lot of moving parts at all the levels, not just in the big leagues.
1: Bases empty, one down, bottom eight. The pitch is low and inside for ball four. A slider near the back foot of Tyler McDonough, who is aboard for the fourth time tonight. Another base on balls brought to you by Big Blue Bug Solutions, the official pest control of the Worcester Red Sox.
2: Now, Jim, your pregame interview did it for McDonough. You need to get an assist on that.
1: What can I say? May have sprinkled a little pixie dust on him on Princes and Pirates and Princess's Night. Here's Nate Eaton from the right side. He waves and misses at a low curveball for strike one.
2: So does this night make you think of your favorite place in the world?
1: I mean, obviously. Of course it does, but
2: you're kind of in Disney here, right?
1: Yeah, every day. Happiest place on earth. A check on McDonough, who dives back. I will say this. Our Unibank fireworks are absolutely spectacular.
2: Yeah, yeah.
1: I mean, just look at the crowds.
2: Yes.
1: People love them. A little bit different down in Orlando. The 0-1. Swing and a miss on a sweeper that landed in the left-hand box. So Eaton has chased a couple of breaking balls here, and he's down 0-2. Eaton tonight has a sack fly that came back in the fourth inning. He's officially 0-3. Here's the pitch. And Eaton swings it, skies it high in the air to shallow center. Gliding in is Cannarella. The center fielder camps underneath it. And he is there to make the catch for route number two. In the top of the ninth inning, Jacksonville has the heart of its order due. 3-4-5. Matthew Edsel, Kemp Alderman, and Augustine Ramirez. Edsel has homered tonight. In fact, that home run came in his last at-bat in the seventh inning. Blue Sox would sure love some insurance here, only leading by a run at 6-5. Here's Vinny Capra, first pitch. Is a slider taken beneath the zone. Ball one. Red Sox now have a 4-0 lead at Fenway. Andre Monasterio, a sack fly to stretch the lead. The 1-0 from Pichard is waved at and missed. Snap throw to first, and back in with a dive goes McDonough. McDonough coming in, 5 steals. He's been caught only once here at AAA. You would think he might go here with 2 outs in the inning, trying to get into scoring position, or a base hit could drive him in. The 1-1. Is a breaking ball on the inside corner taken for a strike, and it's 1-2 on Capra, who has an infield hit. He's also walked tonight. He has also bounced into a double play and struck out swinging. Nobody throwing for the Blue Sox in the bullpen, so Wyatt Olds will have the ninth. And Pichard backs off the rubber. Pichard, again, working for the second time in this series. He really labored in that seventh inning in game two on Wednesday. The 1-2, and Capra takes high and tight at 95. Gave up 3 runs on 3 hits, 32 pitches, 18 strikes as he faced 7 batters. He almost got out of it. Jacksonville was a strike away from winning the game. It was an 0-2 count on Mickey Gasper before the 2-run walk-off double. 2-2. Swing and a looping fly ball into shallow left field. Coming on is Edsel. Will drop in for a hit. Go to third base. Is not going to be in time. Tyler McDonough off on the swing. Goes first to third. Ball off the end of Vinny Capra's bat. He's on for the third time. And now an insurance run is 90 feet away for Mickey Gasper.
2: Yeah, I thought Edsel might be able to get this. He's deep and left, just seeing the replay, and he didn't react right away. It's amazing. If you're frozen just for a half a second in the outfield, forget it.
1: Especially with 2 outs, McDonough off on the swing and the speed that he has. So runners at the corners. Blue Sox lead 6-5. They'd love to pad the lead here with their best hitter at the plate. First pitch to Gasper. It is a breaking ball taken high and away. Ball one. Gasper, a 3-hit night, a single and 2 doubles. He has been on fire this month. His batting average at AAA is up to .340. The pitch. Gasper fouls it straight back to the screen. Boy, he got a fastball at 95 right there for the taking, but he just missed it.
2: Now he is locked in right now. That's not a good place to live against Gasper.
1: Gasper's 22 for his last 51. That's a .431 batting average. Here's the pitch. And Mickey swings and lofts it high in the air to left field. It's playable for Edsel. He started in, now drifting back to his left. And Edsel is there to put it away to retire the side. So the Blue Sox strain 2. We go to the ninth at Boulder Park. Blue Sox on top 6-5. They are 3 outs away from a 4th straight win and 3 outs away from a series win. Back after this on the 98.9 Nash Icon Blue Sox Radio Network.
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0: Let's get back to more Woo Sox baseball.
1: Top of the ninth at Polar Park. Woo Sox clinging to a 6-5 lead. Wyatt Olds back out there to try to lock down the final 3 outs of this one and pick up his 5th save of the year and his 2nd save of the series. Matthew Etzel to lead things off. Etzel hit his 12th home run of the season last time against Tommy Cavely. He is 2-for-4, also has a single. Wyatt Olds, the right-hander, against the left-hand batting Etzel. Here's the first pitch, and Etzel swings and fouls it off down the left field line for strike one. A note from Scott Kornberg, the voice of the Jacksonville Jumbo Shrimp. No Jacksonville team since at least 2005 has lost 10 consecutive games. But one is down and in, and the Jumbo Shrimp are 3 outs away from a 10th consecutive defeat. And this team is the reigning AAA national champion. The 1-1 from Olds is swung on and popped up into shallow left, jogging out Capra, the shortstop. Castro coming on the left fielder, stutter stepping to his left, but he makes the catch for the first down of the ninth.
2: And it would be another 1-run loss for these guys.
1: So Jacksonville, they've dropped 13 of their last 14 games. And 9 of those 14 games have been decided by 1 run. Here's Kemp Alderman, right-hand batter, the first pitch. He swung on and missed. Good tight cutter there from Olds. And it's 0-1. Alderman 1-for-4, had an RBI single back in the third inning. This guy is first in the league in average exit velocity. Here's the pitch. It swung on and missed. He blew it by him at 97. Fastball tailing to the inside corner, and it's 0-2. So this guy consistently squares up the baseball, but Olds trying to avoid the barrel yet again. Pitch is swung on and grounded left side. Moving to his left, Romero, the third baseman, shuffles his feet and fires it across the diamond in time for out number 2 of the ninth.
2: Good defense. Mikey Romero having a good night.
1: The most productive 0-for-4 that we've seen in a long time.
2: Don't you feel like the outs later in the game that the Woo Sox record on the mound are louder because fans want the game to be over?
1: Yes.
2: I noticed that in the eighth.
1: 100%. They want the Unibank fireworks. Two down for Augustine Ramirez, and the first pitch is a cutter that catches the outside corner for strike one. Ramirez has been on 3 times, a double and 2 walks. also has a stolen base. 0-1 offering from Olds. There's a fastball foul back to our right, and the Moose Sox are a strike away. Olds peers in. He gets his sign from Nicky Gasper. And the 0-2 pitch from the righty is swung on and fouled back again. If the Moose Sox can close it out, it'd be their first four-game winning streak since early July. Another 0-2 from Wyatt Olds on the way. Swing and a miss. Hey, struck him out. And the Moose Sox have won the ballgame. Wyatt Olds seals the deal with a 1-2-3 ninth inning. And the Moose Sox have won four in a row. And they have clinched a series win against the reigning AAA national champion Jacksonville Jumbo Shrimp. Final score tonight, Moose Sox 6, Jumbo Shrimp 5. Fans, that's a Moose Sox win presented by Wonder Bar, home of the official pizza of the Worcester Red Sox. Step aside and begin our postgame coverage right after this on the 98.9 Nash Icon Moose Sox Radio Network.
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2: There's a ball swung on and tagged to deep center. Back is Cannarella, looks up, and that baby is going to be gone. Right over the wall. It just cleared that wall onto the flowers. And Campbell with a long homer to 5-3 Woo Sox lead. That ball, I mean, it just got over the wall. It hit a Smiley Ball stuffed animal.
1: A big swing from Christian Campbell, who has homered in back-to-back games now, and the Woo Sox win this one 6-5 here at Boulder Park tonight. Jim Kane, Mike Antonellis, Tim Brennan back in the flagship. Your totals from this one, Jacksonville 5 runs on 10 hits, no errors, and they left 9. Woo Sox 6 runs on 12 hits. They made 2 errors and stranded 9. The win goes to Sam McWilliams. He improves to 2-1. The loss goes to Bradley Blaylock. He drops to 1-8. Tough outing for him. He really had to wear this thing for Jacksonville tonight as he walked 6, struck out only 1, gave up 5 runs all earned on 9 hits over 5 2/3, and threw a career-high 98 pitches. Save goes to Wyatt Olds. 2 very fine innings of relief. It's his 5th save of the season. Time of the game, 2 hours and 48 minutes in front of a sellout crowd tonight at Boulder Park. 8,400. Yeah, the 56. We'll step aside one last time, get Mike Antonellis' final thoughts, and look ahead to the penultimate game of the series tomorrow on Paw Sox Heritage Day here at Boulder Park. That and more on the way next on the 98.9 Nash Icon Boo Sox Radio Network.
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1: Back to wrap things up at Bowler Park. Woo Sox win it 6-5. They've won four in a row. They are now 13-11 in the second half and 49-46 overall. Woo Sox, two games over 500 for the first time since the second half began on June 23rd, Mike Antonella. So the vibes are high. Good times rolling here at Boulder Park. And good offensive showing out of this team, 1-9. They had base runners in all 8 offensive innings. And this team's just really firing on all cylinders.
2: Yeah, and I thought they played the game the right way. I know they made a couple of errors in the game, but Mikey Romero moved over runners. He played a good third base. Mickey Gasper, third hitter, gave you 3 hits. But they did a lot of the things right. Iggy talked about that in his pregame. And this is not easy to do, Jim. I mean, you're basically, your bullpen is eating 9 innings a night. And it could be more if you play extra innings. But that's essential. I mean, it's a 9-inning bullpen game. You're going to have some hiccups in that. And they got through it. And they're winning a lot of these.
1: I don't know how they're doing it.
2: Yeah.
1: I think that's the biggest takeaway for me is that they just continue to thrive, not just survive, but they thrive in these bullpen games. They really have no choice,
2: right?
1: But they've been able to withstand the lack of starters, and this team has prevailed to this point. And they're playing some of their best baseball of the season in game number 95. Tomorrow should be a lot of fun. You and I are going to have the TV call on SN Plus. We expect to see Franklin Arias make his AAA debut. The Red Sox number 1 prospect and the number 4 prospect in all of baseball on Paw Sox Heritage Day. So we'll see Franklin Arias in the Pawtucket Hunt Wieners uniform as the Woo Sox unveil their third and last alternate identity of the season. Should be a lot of fun.
2: Yeah, you know what's going to be interesting, too? I mean, Arias is going to be hitting in a better lineup. You know, no offense to Double A, but he's got guys that have been in the big leagues. So if he indeed leads off, he's going to have some protection around him. Anytime one of these young studs that comes up from Double A debuts in Triple A, it's a lot of fun. I look forward to being with you for it.
1: I look forward to it as well, my friend. That'll do it for us here from Boulder Park. Big thank you to Tim Brennan, our producer and dear friend back at the flagship. For Mike Antonellis, I'm Jim Kane saying so long from Boulder Park. Final score for the final time here tonight. Woo Sox win it again. They've won 4 in a row. Woo Sox 6. And the Jumbo Shrimp 5. 4:05 first pitch tomorrow. Our pregame coverage begins at 3:45 right here on the 98.9 Nash Icon Woo Sox Radio Network.
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8: We've all been there, in a boring meeting, a long lecture, struggling to stay awake. No matter how hard you try, you nod off, and that is never a good look. Aside from the obvious, making sure you're getting enough sleep, there are a couple quick pick-me-ups that experts recommend before you take your seat. If you have time, you might try to squeeze in a quick nap, just a couple minutes even. That can increase your alertness. Or try to pop outside for a quick walk, get your blood and your hormones pumping, splash some cold water on your face, or grab a cup of coffee, obviously. If you're not a caffeine drinker, even just taking small sips of water throughout your meeting could be enough to keep you awake. Of course, you could also make a point to engage in the meeting. You're not likely to fall asleep while you're actually talking. I'm Dr. Sanjay Gupta, helping you live a better life.
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21: 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And as you get back into bed, it's all about breathing again. 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That really works for me. I'm Dr. Sanjay Gupta, helping you live a better life.
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6: As a parent, when you send your kid off to school in the morning, you know that they're going to be learning, they're going to be spending time with their friends. But a new study out of UCSF found adolescents are spending an average of 70 minutes of their school day on their phones. Now, some kids will say they need their phones to help with schoolwork, but this study found that they were spending the vast majority of their screen time on TikTok, Instagram, and Snapchat. Not really apps that you're going to be turning to for homework help. Now, the study's lead author said, don't blame kids for using their phones at school. Teach them how to resist them. Focus on what they'd get by putting them aside rather than what you're taking away. Explain how phones could hurt their academic performance, and also remind them of this. Nothing takes the place of real face-to-face friendships. I'm Dr. Sanjay Gupta, helping you live a better life.
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5: 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I'm Dr. Sanjay Gupta, helping you live a better life.
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was real. Neither one of us looking for three little words, unless those three words were do not disturb. 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

0: that right?
1: 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It's 98.9 Nash Icon, our Saturday morning hangout. We call cartoons our little tribute to the days of watching blocks of cartoons on various TV channels, the networks, until they wiped it out because the Cartoon Network appeared, and the rest, as they say, is history. For me, by the way, on a Saturday morning, probably would have been, I don't know, some kind of rerun. You can have any of them, you know, the Brady Bunch, Gomer Pyle, the Munsters. Just trying to think of all the ones that were on, you know, the Addams Family. But that's what we do on Saturday morning. And it's also our tribute to you guys who are driving your kids around for sports early. Early. Saturday morning, Jason Alney is 98.9 Nash Icon. It's Keith.

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0: Well, we could be doing your back-to-school budget a favor. 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
8: 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That really works for me. I'm Dr. Sanjay Gupta, helping you live a better life.
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All right, parents, how are you doing so far with your keeping your kids occupied? It's 98.9 Nash Icon on our Saturday morning card to hang out. We'll talk about when a lot of schools go back, and we got a contest, did you know, that involves back to school. If you didn't hang out, we'll tell you coming up later this hour. It's David Lee Murphy and the Icons. They play here. It's 98.9 Nash Icon.

0: Well, close there, Eric Pasley. It's Saturday morning, our Saturday morning cartoons at 98.9 Nash Icon. So, when are we supposed to go back to school? Like me, like I'm going back. That ship has sailed. They say school dates, opening school vary widely across the U.S. Nearly half of public schools will begin before August 16th. Now, that seems to be the South and out West. Also, a third will begin between August 16th and August 31st. Only 16% of schools start on September 1st or later. Man, it used to be like Labor Day and forward, you know. I'm from a time where we used to mark the school year beginning by the Jerry Lewis MDA telethon. You know, Jerry be out there, he had his little bow tie on his collar there, and they throw the big old tote board, and then McMahon kind of roll out there, and you know, Sammy Davis Jr., all those iconic actors. We're going back a significant number of days here. By the way, if you've never seen a Jerry Lewis movie called The King of Comedy with Robert De Niro, there's one to find in your deep dive over the weekend. But yeah, back to school. Got a contest, $1,000. Back to school shopping spree, $1,000. 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
16: Back in 2019, I made a documentary for HBO called One Nation Under Stress. And what was true then is still true now. Money and financial problems are consistently ranked as the number one cause of stress in the United States. And a brand new study out of the Mayo Clinic found that worrying about money may age the heart even faster than traditional risk factors. Unlike an acute stressor, such as a short-term work deadline or a brief illness, financial strain is often chronic and ongoing. And because money affects so many aspects of daily life, financial stress can be difficult to escape. Even so, financial stress does not mean you're doomed, just means you need to double down on the things you know are good for heart health: diet, exercise, sleep, and of course, not smoking. I'm Dr. Sanjay Gupta, helping you live a better life.
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Kenny's latest and carry on at 98.9 National Icon, our Saturday morning cartoon hangout. Maybe you're in the car. Maybe you forgot cream for your coffee. Oh, I hate that. The little container's got nothing in there. You used the last of the cream. It's Gretchen Wilson on National Icon.

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Yes, the old rice in the microwave and Travis Tritt, 98.9 Nash Icon. Saturday morning cartoons. I'm Keith Stevens. I know, Saturday morning you. Gonna be productive. You're gonna get stuff done. If you're like me, you'll start decluttering. And then you'll get sidetracked. You know, you go in a closet, you find a box of photos. And then like 2 hours go by and you're like, nah, I'll get to it next weekend. It's John Party. It's Nash. It's Keith.

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16: Back in 2019, I made a documentary for HBO called One Nation Under Stress. And what was true then is still true now. Money and financial problems are consistently ranked as the number one cause of stress in the United States. And a brand new study out of the Mayo Clinic found that worrying about money may age the heart even faster than traditional risk factors. Unlike an acute stressor, such as a short-term work deadline or a brief illness, financial strain is often chronic and ongoing. And because money affects so many aspects of daily life, financial stress can be difficult to escape. Even so, financial stress does not mean you're doomed. Just means you need to double down on the things you know are good for heart health. Diet, exercise, sleep, and of course not smoking. I'm Dr. Sanjay Gupta, helping you live a better life.

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Sam Hunt, it's 98.9 Nash Icon, your Worcester Red Sox today. It's an alternate identity Saturday. They're going to become, wait for it, the Hot Wieners, which means new cool merch. We just had the Kelly Squares. I like those. Those are like the green hats. Very, very sharp. Also, we're going to salute the Paw Sox today. Good afternoon for some baseball. 4:05 today, 1:05 tomorrow. Wrapping up the homestand. It goes quick. WooSox.com for your tickets. Morgan Wallen, that's Keith.

0: 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I'm Keith Stevens. Next week, looking forward to chatting with a new artist named Coffee Anderson. Now, Coffee is going to be playing at the Oakholm Farm in Brookfield next Saturday. That is August 1st. If you want to text in the word farm, F-A-R-M, to 50888, we'll hook up some tickets to the show. Pick a bunch of winners next week. We'll be chatting with him coming up on Monday. More great live music with Nash.
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14: 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And chances are that something else is more important. 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I'm talking about diet. 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I'd like to think of these things as sort of a three-legged stool, right? If you're not doing any one of them, it's really hard to keep balanced with the others. 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

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Here's an artist that has played at Indian Ranch a couple of times. Put on a great show last year. And speaking of Indian Ranch, our buddy Kit Moore is going to be there coming up tomorrow. I don't know what the ticket avail is. That is your job to head to

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1: 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Chicken Fried, the single, which I think came out 5 years ago, came out 20 years ago, 2006. That's crazy. I got your tickets Monday. 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
18: What are the chances you are listening to this while drinking a nice hot cup of coffee? If so, don't let me stop you. For years, we've been reporting on the health benefits of coffee, and that's not going to stop today. A new study, this one out of Harvard School of Public Health, found that coffee and tea could help lower your risk of developing dementia. People who enjoyed 1 to 3 caffeinated cups a day saw the biggest impact. In addition to the caffeine, coffee contains hundreds of bioactive compounds that can influence inflammation, glucose metabolism, vascular function, and oxidative stress. It's also possible coffee drinkers might be doing other things that keep them healthy. Eating a more balanced diet, getting plenty of exercise, sleep, not smoking, or drinking too much alcohol. And finally, staying socially active. I'm Dr. Sanjay Gupta, helping you live a better life.
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Just another quiet show for Luke Combs at Slane Castle in Ireland last week. It's 98.9 Nash Icon. Remarkably, one of my friends from Oxford's wife went to that show. That's quite a flight to go there for a show, but hey, it's Luke Combs, right? It's Brooks and Dunn on Nash.

0: There's Kane Brown at 98.9 Nash Icon on our Saturday morning cartoon hangout. Our tribute to the day is watching cartoons, little blocks of them, or maybe some reruns. You know, it depends on where you lived. My little town in West Springfield, out in Western Mass, we didn't get cable till like late in the ball game because we lived in a newer development. So we only had a select number of channels. In fact, my father still had the old antenna on the roof, and then we had that thing on top of the TV. It looked like a sundial. You turn the knob, it's going to go west. Dun, dun, dun, dun, dun, dun, dun. Tush. Let me try to pick up a Boston TV station. Sometimes it would happen. Sometimes it would not. Or I'd watch something through the snow. And if you don't know what the snow is, clearly you are not from a certain generation. I went off on that little tangent. But anyway, we're hanging out Saturday, and it's the 9 o'clock hour, which means if you've been sitting at the kitchen table or laying on the couch, it's time to get up and be productive or go outside for a walk and get your steps in. Here's my Tony Robbins moment.
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13: We've all been there, in a boring meeting, a long lecture, struggling to stay awake. 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Aside from the obvious, making sure you're getting enough sleep, there are a couple quick pick-me-ups that experts recommend before you take your seat. If you have time, you might try to squeeze in a quick nap, just a couple minutes even. 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If you're not a caffeine drinker, even just taking small sips of water throughout your meeting could be enough to keep you awake. Of course, you could also make a point to engage in the meeting. You're not likely to fall asleep while you're actually talking. 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

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Hi, everybody. It's Dave O'Gara, ready to provide the soundtrack for your weekend. 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Another gorgeous day out there. 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
22: Even for people who fall asleep easily, staying asleep can be difficult. You wake up, your mind starts to race, you can't turn those thoughts off. Sleep experts say there are a few things you can try. Cognitive shuffling. That's when you choose a random, impersonal, non-emotional word. Then for each letter of that word, think of as many words that begin with each letter as you can before moving on to the next one. It distracts your brain from stress. It also mimics the fragmented thought patterns that usually occur as you drift off to sleep. Sensory grounding is something else. That's when you work through things you can hear, feel, see, smell, or taste. That helps you to be in the moment instead of dwelling on the past or the future. Or just do a mental walkthrough of a place you know well. Familiar but neutral imagery that can calm the brain. I'm Dr. Sanjay Gupta, helping you live a better life.
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It's Blake and Gwen here at 98.9 Nash Icon. It's Dave O, the radio. Red Sox have started another win streak. They beat the Blue Jays 6-4 at Fenway last night. Another game at 4 today. Meanwhile, Worcester Red Sox over at Polar Park last night. A victory over Jacksonville. They play again today at 4:05. And we'll bring you the game right here on 98.9 Nash Icon.

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1: 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Music for Midland on this Saturday morning. Hi, everybody. It's Dave O'Gara. Another great day today. It was gorgeous yesterday. It's going to be very nice tomorrow, which is all good news for all events that are going on in our listening area. I can tell you about one that started at 10 o'clock this morning. The annual St. Rock's Festival in Oxford got started at 10, runs till 3 this afternoon. Music, games, activities for kids, lots of food under the big tent. Festival taking place at St. Rock's Parish on Main Street in Oxford, so obviously still time to get there. We'll tell you about some other things going on this weekend as we roll through the day. Meanwhile, Hudson Westbrook's new hit, Painted You Pretty, gets us started in a few minutes, and we'll go for a cruise with Florida Georgia.
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18: We've all been there, in a boring meeting, a long lecture, struggling to stay awake. No matter how hard you try, you nod off, and that is never a good look. Aside from the obvious, making sure you're getting enough sleep, there are a couple quick pick-me-ups that experts recommend before you take your seat. If you have time, you might try to squeeze in a quick nap, just a couple minutes even. That can increase your alertness. Or try to pop outside for a quick walk, get your blood and your hormones pumping, splash some cold water on your face, or grab a cup of coffee, obviously. If you're not a caffeine drinker, even just taking small sips of water throughout your meeting could be enough to keep you awake. Of course, you could also make a point to engage in the meeting. You're not likely to fall asleep while you're actually talking. I'm Dr. Sanjay Gupta, helping you live a better life.
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0: 98.9 Nash Icon. Good morning, everybody. If you're out in the Spencer area, check out the Pickle Fest going on now till 4 o'clock at Clem's on West Main Street in Spencer. 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You can meet Mr. Pickle, have your picture taken. It'll be a big day. The Pickle Fest at Clem's going on right now. Here's Craig Morgan, Redneck Yacht Club on Nash Icon.
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99 Nash Icon, that's Stella Lefty, the song called Boston, as we roll through your Saturday. It's Dave O'Gara. Thanks for joining us today. Congratulations to everybody who won tickets to see Tim McGraw coming to Fenway Park on July 30th. And I got to tell you, just a few days later on August 1st, Zach Brown will be at Fenway. And guess what? Yeah, you got a chance to win tickets to that show as well. Tune in to Keith Stevens on Monday morning for your chance to get to Fenway to see some great music this summer. Here's Tim now.

0: 98.9 Nash Icon, that's Josh Ross, and I Hate How You Look, moving on. Everybody, it's Dave O'Gara. The month of July is moving on. It's the final weekend of the month, 25th day of July. Some former TV stars having birthdays today. At the top of our list is Matt LeBlanc, the Newton, Massachusetts native, played Joey Tribbiani on Friends, of course. Matt LeBlanc, 59 years old today, from One Tree Hill. James Lafferty is 41 years old, also from that same show, One Tree Hill. Actress Chantel Van Santen is also 41. And from the TV sitcom American Housewife, Meg Donnelly played one of the kids in that show. She is now 26 years old. Well, we've got Kip Moore coming to Indian Ranch tomorrow, and I've got one of Kip Moore's biggest hits, Beer Money, coming up next.
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18: We've all been there, in a boring meeting, a long lecture, struggling to stay awake. No matter how hard you try, you nod off, and that is never a good look. Aside from the obvious, making sure you're getting enough sleep, there are a couple quick pick-me-ups that experts recommend before you take your seat. If you have time, you might try to squeeze in a quick nap, just a couple minutes even. That can increase your alertness. Or try to pop outside for a quick walk, get your blood and your hormones pumping, splash some cold water on your face, or grab a cup of coffee, obviously. If you're not a caffeine drinker, even just taking small sips of water throughout your meeting could be enough to keep you awake. Of course, you could also make a point to engage in the meeting. You're not likely to fall asleep while you're actually talking. I'm Dr. Sanjay Gupta, helping you live a better life.
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Red Sox gave away a 4-0 lead last night, but they got it back and won the game over the Jays. They play again this afternoon at Fenway at 4. Worcester Red Sox, a victory over Jacksonville at Polar Park last night. Another beautiful day for baseball this afternoon at Polar Park and right here on Nash Icon. 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

WKWD9, Nash Icon, Life is a Highway with country music blasting out of your radio. Everybody, it's Dave O'Gara. Thanks for taking the trip with us this afternoon as we roll through the greatest country hits from yesterday and today. Here's one of today's brightest stars, Megan Maroney. A little taste of your own medicine.

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21: Now seems as good a time as any to remind you, you don't always have to take healthy habits to the extreme. Not only are you unlikely to stick with something that's difficult, even if you can keep it up, it's probably going to be to the detriment of something else. And chances are that something else is more important. So if you're on a quest to improve your health, I promise the basics are going to take you much further. I'm talking about diet, try and be as plant-based as possible, exercise, meaning multiple rounds of cardio and strength training, and sleep. For most people, 7 to 9 hours a night. I'd like to think of these things as sort of a three-legged stool, right? If you're not doing any one of them, it's really hard to keep balanced with the others. The key here is you don't have to strive for perfection. Doing anything is going to be better than nothing. I'm Dr. Sanjay Gupta, helping you live a better life.
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7:39, Nash Icotter. It's Dave on the radio. The annual St. Rock's Festival going on at St. Rock's Parish on Main Street in Oxford until 3 o'clock this afternoon. If you're out in the Spencer area, we've got the Pickle Fest at Clem's until 4 o'clock this afternoon. And on the radio, plenty of great country music. This one from Leanne Rimes. Stand

0: 989 Nash. Good afternoon, everybody. It's Dave O'Gara. The month of July is National Ice Cream Month, but today in particular is National Hot Fudge Sundae Day, the unofficial American food holiday celebrated every July 25th, honoring the classic dessert of cold ice cream topped with warm, rich chocolate fudge. What do we know about the origins of ice cream sundaes? Well, Rivers, Wisconsin says back in 1881, somebody there invented it. Ithaca, New York says, no, 1892, we invented the ice cream sundae. Now, the hot fudge version is credited to a place called C.C. Brown's in Los Angeles around 1906. And by the way, do you ever wonder about the name sundae, S-U-N-D-A-E? It's widely thought to have come from a clever workaround for the old blue laws that used to restrict the selling of ice cream sodas on Sundays. So to change the spelling of the day of the week to get around the blue law, that's why they call it S-U-N-D-A-E when talking about ice cream sundaes. That's more than I care to know. Ella Langley, Brantley Gilbert, Jessica Andrews, some of the artists on.
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13: Back in 2019, I made a documentary for HBO called One Nation Under Stress. And what was true then is still true now. Money and financial problems are consistently ranked as the number one cause of stress in the United States. And a brand new study out of the Mayo Clinic found that worrying about money may age the heart even faster than traditional risk factors. Unlike an acute stressor, such as a short-term work deadline or a brief illness, financial strain is often chronic and ongoing. And because money affects so many aspects of daily life, financial stress can be difficult to escape. Even so, financial stress does not mean you're doomed, just means you need to double down on the things you know are good for heart health: diet, exercise, sleep, and of course, not smoking. I'm Dr. Sanjay Gupta, helping you live a better life.
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0: A better life with Dr. Sanjay Gupta.
18: 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Body weight workouts, when you do them the right way, can be really effective. Strength and conditioning specialist Dana Santis told us, with body weight training, you create progressive overload by changing joint angles, adding instability, or choosing more challenging variations of the same exercise. Two other factors driving progressive overload are time under tension and muscular fatigue. That means the amount of time your muscles are engaged during a movement, the slower the movement, the harder it will be until you reach the point where you can't do another rep with good form. You want to stop before you collapse. Also, remember this, pay attention to your breath. So important. Breathe out when you exert force. I'm Dr. Sanjay Gupta, helping you live a better life.

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The Boston Red Sox started a new win streak last night with a 6-4 victory over the Blue Jays. They go for win number 2 in a row at Fenway this afternoon. Worcester Red Sox beat Jacksonville at Polar Park last night. They play at 4 this afternoon, and we've got the game here in Nash Icon.

farm was a place to go. Load a truck up, hit the dirt road. Jump the barbed wire, spread the word. Light the bonfire and call the girls. King in the can and the Marlboro man. Jack and Jim were a few good men. Where you learn how to kiss and cuss and fight too. Better watch out for the boys in blue. And all this small town, he said, she said. Ain't it funny how rumors spread like I know something y'all don't know. Man, that talk is getting old. You better mind your business, man. Watch your mouth. Before I have to knock that loud mouth out. I'm tired of talking, man. Y'all ain't listening. Them old

0: Jason Aldean on 98.9 Nash Icon with the Dirt Road Anthem. Good afternoon on this Saturday. It's Dave O'Gara. From time to time, we'd like to give a shout-out to the fine folks doing some great work at the American Red Cross. 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I'm sure you can. Little Big Town, Taylor Swift from Toy Story 5, and David Lee Murphy all on the way.
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19: Across the country right now, at this very moment, there are probably arguments taking place about who's doing more of the housework, the homework, the shuttling of kids from this activity to that. It's true. By and large, women do more of this than men. But doesn't have to be that way. And if you and your spouse can level that playing field, it's going to make both of you and your kids happier. Psychologist Yelena Kecmanovich says this might be how you get there. As hard as it might be at first, try to think of your partner like a teammate, not an adversary. Learn how to do some of the chores your partner does to get a better understanding of how much effort something takes. And finally, take the time to acknowledge what the other person is doing. And every now and then, even express your appreciation. That'll go a long way. I'm Dr. Sanjay Gupta, helping you live a better life.
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98.9 Nash Icon, the late Toby Keith, and a song title that always kind of confuses me a little bit. I'm not as good as I once was, but I'm as good once as I ever... Did I get that right? I'm not as good as I once was. I'm as good once as I ever... Okay, I'm just glad Toby never screwed it up in concert. Or maybe he did, and I just don't know about it. Here's John Party. He's going to get all the words right.

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Cash icon playing the songs that made country great and the best of today's country. It's Dave O'Gara on a Saturday afternoon. All My Exes from George Strait on the way in a few minutes. We can all sing along to that one. Right now, though, it's country star Megan Maroney. Here, 6 months later, a Nash icon.

0: Billy Garnton at 98.9 National Icon. People are crazy, especially the ones who buy automobiles that don't come with directional lights on it. Can you imagine buying a car and it doesn't have any signals on it to tell people which way you're going when you're driving? That's crazy to me. Or maybe the person behind the wheel is, one or the other. I hate sitting at an intersection waiting to get out into traffic, and that person is going to turn where you are, and they don't put the blinker on. I'm sorry. I'm on the radio. I can't be talking like this. It's Dave on the radio. Thank you for joining us. Mark Wills, Luke Combs, Jason Aldean will all be along, and none of them will rant or rave at you next.
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Red Sox win last night over the Jays. They play at 4 this afternoon at Fenway. Worcester Red Sox beat Jacksonville at Polar Park last night. They've got a game at 4:05 this afternoon. Can't make it to the ball yard on this beautiful Saturday? 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
11: A Better Life with Dr. Sanjay Gupta.
12: As a parent, when you send your kid off to school in the morning, you know that they're going to be learning, they're going to be spending time with their friends, but new study out of UCSF found adolescents are spending an average of 70 minutes of their school day on their phones. Now, some kids will say they need their phones to help with schoolwork, but this study found that they were spending the vast majority of their screen time on TikTok, Instagram, and Snapchat, not really apps that you're going to be turning to for homework help. Now, the study's lead author said, "Don't blame kids for using their phones at school. Teach them how to resist them. Focus on what they'd get by putting them aside rather than what you're taking away. Explain how phones could hurt their academic performance and also remind them of this. Nothing takes the place of real face-to-face friendships." I'm Dr. Sanjay Gupta, helping you live a better life.
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Dan and Shay, Luke Bryan, some of the artists on the way after Morgan Wallen. Yeah.

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11: Back in 2019, I made a documentary for HBO called One Nation Under Stress. And what was true then is still true now. Money and financial problems are consistently ranked as the number one cause of stress in the United States. And a brand new study out of the Mayo Clinic found that worrying about money may age the heart even faster than traditional risk factors. Unlike an acute stressor, such as a short-term work deadline or a brief illness, financial strain is often chronic and ongoing. And because money affects so many aspects of daily life, financial stress can be difficult to escape. Even so, financial stress does not mean you're doomed. Just means you need to double down on the things you know are good for heart health. Diet, exercise, sleep, and of course, not smoking. I'm Dr. Sanjay Gupta, helping you live a better life.
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0: It's time for Season 6 of Worcester Red Sox Baseball. The Woo Sox would like to thank their following partners: Assumption University, Atlas Distributors, Corporate Credit Union Association, Country Bank, DCU, Fallon Health, Flexcon, Hanover Insurance, Polar Beverages, Rodenheiser, St. Gobain Abrasives, Table Talk Pies, UMass Memorial, Unibank, Worcester Regional Chamber of Commerce, and Wormtown Brewery. Now let's go to the ballpark for Season 6 of Worcester Red Sox Baseball.
1: Woo Sox Baseball coming your way at the top of the hour. A beautiful day from gorgeous Polar Park, and the Worcester Red Sox are red hot, having won four consecutive, taking on the Jacksonville Jumbo Shrimp, AAA affiliate of the Miami Marlins. Today, they have lost 10 in a row. The Woo Sox coming off a big win last night, 6-5 in front of a sold-out crowd. Worcester is 13-11 on the second half of the season, 49-46 overall. Jacksonville at 50-48, but 8-16 in the second half of the year. On the mound today for the Woo Sox, right-hander Devin Sweet will get his seventh start of the season. He'll face right-hander Carson Milbrandt coming up in just a little bit. But a big day here for the Woo Sox, for the Red Sox organization. Number one prospect in the system, number four prospect in all of professional baseball, Franklin Arias, set to make his AAA debut and lead off today for the Woo Sox. I'm Jay Burnham alongside Alex Jensen, high atop Polar Park. Russ Yeoman's back in studio. AJ, my man, big day for the Woo Sox. Arias to make his AAA debut should be fun.
2: It's Franklin Arias Day, hey, Jay Burnham.
1: Celebrate.
2: And we're not going to have to wait long to see him because he's leading off and playing short for the Woo Sox. And, I mean, we know all about, you know, all of his, you know, traits and tools, and his reputation precedes him a bit. As you mentioned, we've been waiting for this day for the better part of a month or so. He's really torn it up at Double A, top 10 in several different categories in the Eastern League, first in OPS. I can't wait to see him. But as you mentioned, Woo Sox have been red hot. Two teams going in opposite directions. And when you look at this position player group for the Woo Sox right now, pick your poison. I mean, Mickey Gasper is not in the lineup today, but you still have a very deep nine-man lineup that Iggy Suarez can throw out there.
1: Amazingly, you add to that today with the arrival of Arias. We'll talk a lot about his arrival here with Tommy Castle, who broke the story of his promotion from AA to AAA in just a little bit here on the pregame show. But look, this team is hitting on all cylinders. Yesterday, Brett Harris getting in on the fun. But Christian Campbell has had a little bit of resurgence for this team, coming at the right time for him as well. It feels like the pressure has been dialed off him a bit, and now he's risen to the occasion.
2: You know, confidence is such a huge deal in this game, and especially with KC. I mean, everything that was thrown at him a season ago, he's gone through his ups and downs this year, but just to be able to kind of settle into a routine, know that he's going to be playing every single day, and he's starting to swing the bat well, to your point. A couple of home runs this week. The at-bats have gotten a lot better over the last 3 or 4 weeks. He's a guy that I think a lot of Red Sox fans have kind of forgotten about with all the hoopla around Arias and, you know, Blake Wehunt joining the Woo Sox and Anthony Ianson. But he's a guy who can still impact the Major League club at some point, and hopefully that bat is starting to come around again.
1: Woo Sox able to piece it together yesterday, utilizing five different pitchers, including Tyler Uberstein making the start and throwing an inning there. Today they're going to ask for Devin Sweet to give them one, maybe two innings, and then once more, all hands on deck. That has been the theme, kind of duct taping the rotation as we head into the month of August. Worcester and Jacksonville coming up at 4:05. If you're in the area, come on down to Polar Park. We got a lot to talk about in terms of promotions as well. The Woo Sox today will play as their alternate identity, the Pawtucket Hot Wieners. We'll take the field in just a little bit. We'll take a break, come back with Tommy Castle, beat reporter, to talk more about Arias and the hot stretch that the Woo Sox are on. Back with more on the Worcester Red Sox Radio Network.
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0: Gorgeous Saturday here in the Canal District, getting ready for Game 5 of a six-game series, the WooSox and the Jacksonville Jumbo Shrimp. WooSox have been playing very well, and we're joined by Tommy Castle, who's here every day of the Worcester Telegram Gazette. And, boy, four in a row, Tommy, the WooSox are playing very – this is a really good AAA lineup right now.
1: Yeah, it's fun to see how they've kind of bounced back after having a lot of their players go up with Chad Tracy to Boston. And now we see a little bit of the kind of a leveling out here in the middle of the season. And, you know, guys like Mickey Gasper, Nate Eaton, Nick Sogard are here in AAA. And then we add a big fish into the small pond here, the Canal District, with Franklin Arias making his AAA debut today.
0: Consensus top 10 prospect in all of baseball. You had the news. What do you know about him as a player? What have you heard both in Portland and here throughout the organization of how he can impact the game?
1: Yeah, so I visited Portland about a month ago now just to catch up with the Franklin Ariases of the world and talked to him in person for 20 minutes. You know, understated, obviously a 20-year-old kid from Venezuela. And, you know, he lets his play do his talking. And a lot of talking been done this year. He has 19 home runs, 52 RBIs, a .318 average, and about 283 at-bats in AA Portland. So it's been a well-deserved and a call-up we've been waiting for a couple weeks now. So it's fun to finally see Franklin here in AAA. We talked in the past 2 days, obviously through translation, and he's excited to be here. He said he's living out his dream here, being one call away from the big leagues. And number four prospect in baseball here at Polar Park, definitely something that you want to watch the next couple weeks and months here in Worcester.
0: How about on the defensive side of the ball? I mean, he's not just – he can play some short, too.
1: Yeah, I mean, that's what we've seen the model nowadays is the Red Sox. If they're not drafting pitching, they're drafting shortstops. And, you know, we'll see like a guy like Mikey Romero move over third base or Marcelo Meyer be able to play second base. Franklin can play a really good shortstop, and he's played a really good shortstop this year in Portland. So not to be understated with his bat, not only being the prize of Franklin Arias, but his glove does a lot of talking, too.
0: We've also seen Blake Wehunt make his AAA debut here this week. You visited Portland not too long ago, got a chance to talk to the chicken farmer, who I thought was impressive here. He really competed, some ups, some downs. In his first AAA start, but there's some other names I'm sure we could be seeing at some point soon. Trade deadlines, right? There's a lot going on right now, but there's some interesting names that are still down in Portland.
1: Yeah, I think the biggest thing here we're looking at in AAA is pitching. So you mentioned a Blake Wehunt, the chicken farmer from Carnesville, Georgia, grew up on a chicken farm and tended to some eggs and learned his delivery, his very unique delivery in the front yard of his lawn with his dad. An ode to Tim Lincecum, a former Cy Young Award winner with the Giants. But yeah, like you mentioned, I was in Portland a month ago, and a pitcher like Anthony Ianson, who is a number two prospect in the Red Sox organization, a surprise right-handed pitcher. We've seen a lot of lefties here in Portland and in Worcester and now in Boston through the past couple years through the organization. So a Wehunt, an Ianson, we had a Hayden Mullins come here a couple weeks ago and pitch in Portland. He's back in pitch here in Worcester. He's back in Portland. And there's a couple more arms there, John Holobetz. Like you said, it's a trade deadline coming up, so it's going to be interesting to see what Craig Breslow does at the deadline with some of the arms we have in the system and some of the other guys, like a Franklin Arias, whether they stay or whether they go.
0: You also have to be aware, too, right, of promotions at this time of year, maybe showcasing to a lot of scouts in town right now, maybe showcasing to some other clubs because the Red Sox really, at this point, are primed to buy.
1: Yeah, that's the interesting part about this timing with the Franklin Arias call-up is we are about 2 weeks away, if not a little less, from the trade deadline, and we'll see what Craig Breslow does. I think some people want to showcase their talent, some people want to keep them where they are so they look better. So I think Franklin, after the news of Chad Tracy going to the Hall of Fame, and shortly thereafter news broke that Franklin was coming here to AAA, was something on the Red Sox brass mind that this guy needs to be in AAA and needs to be there now.
0: We can't wait to see him. He'll make his debut very shortly. You mentioned Trace, and the WooSox inducted their class of 2026 on Thursday. His speech was amazing, a heavy hitter class with Dr. Charles and Trace and Mark Fidrich and a key civic leader who helped bring the WooSox to town here. But man, Trace really, I mean, just it's exactly what we've come to expect from him behind the microphone and just the grace that he gives everyone. It was really fun to see.
1: Yeah, as a reporter, you try to avoid any biases or connections, close connections, but it's hard not to develop a sense of respect for a guy like Chad Tracy, who in my 3 years here gave me 15 to 20 minutes every day, answered every one of my questions with grace, humility, and thought. And you can see that now in Boston. I think a lot of Red Sox fans and people in baseball are finally kind of realizing and coming to know the man that we've met here in AAA Worcester. Now with the Red Sox, they wrote a He almost rode a 16-game win streak in here to Worcester for his big day, 15 in a row for the Red Sox. It was good to see Trace and his family, and you know, well deserved. A guy that's has a big league pedigree, who's waiting in the wings, and now you're seeing what he's doing with a you know, a club in Boston that has some flaws, but he's got the best out of them so far this summer.
0: And one thing I really gained an appreciation for and put into perspective was Dr. Charles Steinberg's impact on the game of baseball. You watch the video that they made for him with guys like Bud Selig. So many people throughout the game paying their respects to Dr. Charles. May not be a Camden Yards, may not be a Petco Park without him, may not be a Polar Park without him. His impact on baseball was really put into perspective for me on Thursday.
1: Yeah, Dr. Charles is a staple here in Worcester and the Red Sox the past 10 years and even longer. There is no better fan experience in baseball than I think, in minor league baseball, than Polar Park, and that is Dr. Charles's calling card, along with all the other stuff that comes with running an organization, the behind the scenes, you know, in and out daily aspects of a ball game, a ballpark, and the fan experience. So good to see Dr. Charles. He took a little extra with his speech, which we expected. He is a well-known talker, but he is an ambassador for baseball and an ambassador for baseball in Worcester now. And so it was a fun day here this week watching Chad Tracy, Dr. Charles, and two other very important pieces of Worcester baseball be honored together in another Hall of Fame class for the Woo Sox.
0: Always great to have you, Tommy. Where can the people find your work?
1: They can find me on Twitter, TommyCastle44, and always go online at Telegram.com and see some of our new stories on the top prospect, Franklin Arias, and more to come over the next couple weeks here in Worcester.
0: We appreciate your time.
1: Thanks for having me.
0: Tommy Castle, the Worcester Telegram and Gazette. 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

0: Park. Russ Yeoman's back at our studios. The Iron Man is with us today, which we're all lucky for. Usox and the Jumbo Shrimp continue their only meeting of the season here this week, as the Usox have won the first four games, and their offense has been red hot. They're batting .393 this week. They've scored a total, or they are second in the league, rather, in runs scored this week. The Usox have scored 37 runs, second only behind Omaha, who has scored 39. They have a .500 on base. They've hit 40, they have had 48 hits and a .598 slug. Their offense has been red hot, and they are adding a big bat to the top of it as Franklin Arias makes his AAA debut today. Let's get to the starting lineups. First for Jacksonville, AAA affiliate of the Miami Marlins. The Jumbo Shrimp are 50-48, but they've lost 10 straight and 14 of their last 15. And Jacksonville will lead off with one of their top prospects, the center fielder Cam Cannarella, who had four hits last night. Connor Norby returns to the lineup as the designated hitter and bats second. Matthew Etzel homered last night. He's batting third and playing right field, followed by Davison De Los Santos at first base in the cleanup spot. Center fielder, or rather left fielder, Reese Hines will bat in the five spot for the Jumbo Shrimp. The catcher, Augustine Ramirez, will bat sixth. Maximo Acosta is at third base batting seventh. Johnny Olmstead, the shortstop, will bat eighth. And Gage Miller at second base in the nine spot for the right-hander Carson Milbrandt. The Usox have taken the field in their Hot Wieners jerseys, and we've got the national anthem on deck. So after this break, we will have the Usox starting lineup and first pitch from Polar Park on the 98.9 Nash Icon Usox Radio Network.
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Yeah, time for Woo Sox baseball from what's close to a sellout here at Polar Park on a gorgeous Saturday afternoon in late July. As the Woo Sox go for consecutive win number five, they've already won a season-high five straight games here at Polar Park and trying to make it six in a row here in the Canal District, dating back to before the All-Star break. Giving you the starting lineup for the Jacksonville Jumbo Shrimp, and now for the Woo Sox in their Pawtucket Hot Wieners jerseys today. On Paw Sox Heritage Day, both paws and socks, the mascots of the Pawtucket Red Sox have been dusted off. They are on the field with Smiley and Clara and Roberto and Wolfster.

0: as Devin Sweet gets ready to make his warm-up tosses for the WooSox. Now the starting lineup for Iggy Suarez and company. The WooSox, three games over 500 for the first time since June 11th. And Franklin Arias, in his AAA debut, the number three prospect in all of baseball, will lead off at shortstop. He's followed by the second baseman, Nick Sogard, batting second. In the three spot, Nate Eaton will play left field. Andrew Kisner's been red hot of late, riding a seven-game hitting streak. He's batting cleanup and doing the catching. Brett Harris, with three RBIs this week, is batting fifth at first base, followed by the DH, Jason DeLay. Vinny Capra makes the start at third. He's batting seventh, followed by Christian Campbell with two home runs this week, as we heard in our open. He is in the eighth spot in right field. And Braden Ward rounds out the starting lineup for the WooSox in center field. In batting ninth, and the WooSox will have their 28th bullpen game of the season today. They're 15-12 in such games, including a win last night, and they've got another one on tap as of right now tomorrow. And Devin Sweet is starting this bullpen game for the WooSox. He's making start number seven on the season, 29 games, six starts. He is 2-4 with a 5.56 ERA. A lot has been asked this WooSox bullpen this season. They have responded, throwing more innings than just about any team in the International League. They are 12th in the league in bullpen ERA with a 4.82 mark. And again, they got the win in a bullpen game yesterday, the WooSox. Uberstein, Patrick Halligan, Sam McWilliams, Tommy Canley, and Wyatt Olds combined on a 6-5 Worcester win. And a series win. WooSox trying to get greedy here in game 5 of 6 this week against Jacksonville, as Cam Cannarella comes to the plate to lead us off. And here for the play-by-play is Jay Burnham.
1: All right, Alex, thanks so much. What an absolutely splendid day here. 78 degrees and not a cloud in the sky. The reason why New England summers are the envy of the entire world. And the first pitch of the day is taken outside for ball one. Time of first pitch, I've got 4:07. Thanks for joining us here today from beautiful Polar Park. Cannarella leading off from the left-hand side, promoted from AA Pensacola on July 17th. And the offering from Sweet misses wide for ball two. So yes, Sweet, who is traditionally a reliever, making the start, as Alex just mentioned, his seventh of the year. And pretty much tomorrow, the day after that, will also be bullpen games for the Worcester Red Sox. 2-0 pitches outside, ball three. And we saw Sweet throw two innings here on this homestand already in game two of the doubleheader on Wednesday. So just a couple days rest for the right-hander Sweet, who does have big league time. And the 3-0 pitch is a called strike on the outside edge. Cannarella, one of the top prospects in the Marlins system, had discarded his bat, assuming that was ball four. It was not, and he opts not to utilize the challenge. Ray Valero is our home plate umpire today. Three balls and a strike on Cannarella, who does have power in the pitch, grabs the edge for strike two. Austin Jones is the umpire at second base. Valero behind the plate. Felix Neon over at third, and Nate Dietrich is the umpire at first. The count has gone full from Sweet to Cannarella, and the pitch is ripped out to left center field. Deep heading back, and it's going to hit down on the track and roll to the base of the wall. Cannarella makes the turn aggressively at second, and he'll stop there with a double. So he runs the count full and able to get his third double in just a handful of games. Now game number seven at the AAA level.
0: This guy can really hit, man. 4-for-5 yesterday with a pair of doubles. And he begins the game with a two-base hit here off Sweet. Got a changeup. It was a little up and just went with the pitch. He's used the middle of the field so well.
1: Yeah, he started the season down in Beloit, which is the single-A affiliate for the Marlins. Then up to Pensacola, now here hitting at AAA. Here's Connor Norby, who began the year in the big leagues with the Marlins, and a swing and a foul tip back for strike one. What we're trying to dig at here with Sweet is that he threw two innings on Wednesday in the doubleheader. He's not thrown more than two innings in any single appearance this year, so ideally you would get at least one, preferably two, from him today, but surely a one inning at the very least to start things off. And Norby takes a breaking ball low for a ball and a strike. Not a lot of wind at the moment. A gentle breeze in from right center field. Berm is filled up with fans on this glorious afternoon. Norby hitting from the right-hand side, an open stance. Cannarella at second. He doubled to start the game in the 1-1 pitch. Lifted out to left field, fairly deep. Neaton moving towards the line, and he makes the catch on the run. Took a bit of a difficult angle to start and was able to make up for that with his speed. Able to clip the ball just down the left field line before it touched the extended wall.
0: Man, he closed on that quick. Let's get to the Woo Sox defense. Andrew Kisner is doing the catching. Brett Harris is over at first. Nick Sogard at second, with Franklin Arias playing shortstop in his AAA debut. Vinny Capra at third. Outfield, Eaton in left. Braden Ward in center. And Christian Campbell in right.
1: Sweet on the mound. Seven big league games to his credit. Here's Matthew Etzel, and he'll take down and away for ball one. I was going to say Eaton closed on that like I hope the horse in the third race, number six horse at Saratoga, does today. All right.
0: You got some action there? What's the deal?
1: Check on those, all right? But, yeah, just that closing speed. Scoreless game, top of the first, and the offering to Etzel is outside.
0: Is there a big horse race today I should be aware?
1: There's always a horse race if you're degenerate enough to find it.
0: You can find it.
1: This Jumbo Shrimp team has lost 10 consecutive games. It has not been a great month for Jacksonville. 2-0 pitch, wide on a changeup for ball three. But a variety of those, Alex, have been by one run, including last night. Worcester able to eke out a 6-5 win. A thrilling victory that you punctuated with a phenomenal call on the TV broadcast yesterday. 3-0 offering is outside and low, ball four. So a double, a flyout, and a walk has Sweet in trouble here in the top of the first inning.
0: It's kind of confounding that Jacksonville has gone on this rut, because this is a good lineup. Their pitching hasn't really been up to their standard over their last 15 games, but to your point, 9 one-run losses in their last 15. It's unbelievable.
1: Yeah, the Woo Sox tore them asunder 15-1 Thursday afternoon against one of the best pitchers in the league, and Braxton Garrett. Here's a strike to Davison De Los Santos, a very dangerous hitter in the middle of this Jacksonville order. Jumbo Shrimp wearing their red uniforms today with Jumbo Shrimp across the front of the chest, gray pants on, yellow batting gloves here for De Los Santos, and a swing and a drive foul down the right field side for strike two. What you'll notice with this Miami organization, well, their minor league teams have a lot of flair, don't they?
0: We've seen the Miami Vice accenting the last 2 days.
1: I kind of like those.
0: I don't mind them. You know, I mean, it's the Miami style.
1: It is. De Los Santos, 11 home runs on the year, has two on and one gone, top of the first. Sweet looks back and deals, in a swing and a miss on a back-breaking bender from Devin Sweet. A huge strikeout for out number two.
0: That's his calling card, the changeup. He sold it so well with the arm speed. And a Bugs Bunny changeup. I mean, De Los Santos could have swung three times before the ball got to him. On the verge of getting out of this after allowing a leadoff double.
1: Reese Hines now at the plate from the right-hand side. Two on, two gone, top of the first. And the pitch from Sweet upstairs on that changeup. And the count 1-0. Jacksonville as a team towards the bottom of the league in team batting average, .227 as a unit. Cannarella and Etzel aboard at second and first. Sweet trying to work around it. The runners go, and the pitch is inside. Throw down to second is not in time. Stepping in front of the bag was Sogard to try and swipe a tag on the arriving runner, Etzel. It's a double steal. It puts runners at second and third with two gone.
0: How do you feel about the nickname Jumbo Shrimp? It doesn't do it for me. A lot of people like it.
1: Okay.
0: They used to be the Jacksonville Suns, which I thought was awesome.
1: That does make sense, right? It's sunny, we assume, in Jacksonville. 2-0 pitch to Hines. Swinging a ball hit high in the air. Center field. Ward trying to mark it. Moving to his left, he makes the catch. And a big out for Sweet. Will strand a pair around the double. We go to the bottom of the first inning and see the AAA debut of Franklin Arias. He leads off when we come back on the Woo Sox Radio Network.
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1: Well, Devin Sweet works around trouble in the top of the first inning, and now, excitingly here, a rumble through the stands as Franklin Arias strides his way to the batter's box for the first time. To get an applause like that in your first plate appearance at this level means these fans know who you are, and they've been waiting for this moment for quite some time. Arias digs in the 20-year-old and swings and fouls off a 95-mile-an-hour fastball to the first base side and out of play. Arias, 20 years of age, was second in the Eastern League with a .318 batting average, 17 doubles, and 19 home runs. Back in the box on top of the plate, and the 0-1 offering is hit high in the air out to right center field. Some oohs and ahs, but Cannarella underneath, and he will make the catch for out number one in the bottom of the first. And he will get you set defensively behind the 22-year-old right-hander Carson Milbrandt.
0: For the Jumbo Shrimp, Augustine Ramirez is doing the catching. Davison De Los Santos is at first base. Gage Miller at second. Johnny Olmstead at short. Maximo Acosta is over at third. The outfield, Cam Cannarella in center, flanked by Reese Hines in left, and Matthew Etzel in right.
1: Behind Milbrandt, third-round selection out of Liberty High School in Missouri. Wait till we tell you about his delivery, and the offering here to Sogard is up and out for ball one. One out, nobody on, scoreless game, bottom of the first inning. Worcester looking to make it five consecutive to start this homestand. And Milbrandt steps and deals, outside ball two. You know, I don't think I'm going to be able to do it justice, so I'm going to step aside and let Alex Jensen describe this windup for you.
0: Jay, I was really waiting for your description.
1: Okay,
0: I thought you were going to nail it. No, I got it. Go ahead.
1: You got it.
0: You
1: know,
0: right. we could double team.
1: Quirky. Here's the 2-0 pitch. Hit foul.
0: Yeah, it's like he starts with his hips kind of angled toward the third base dugout and one foot right in front of the other, almost like he's a ballet dancer, right? And then it's one big step toward the first base dugout and kind of a crouch before he goes into his leg kick.
1: Well done. 2-1 pitch down and in for ball three. I'm going to say it's a dance move from a 1950s sock hop.
0: I like that. Right? A sock hop. Oh, wow. Deep in your bag of
1: three balls
0: today.
1: For Sogard, and we're just getting started. Second baseman, switch hitter from the left-hand side. Milbrandt steps, throws, ripped, deep right field. Off the bat is Sogard heading back towards the wall, and it's caught along the wall, nearly scraped the video portion of the Worcester wall in right field. Sogard somehow, that ball stayed in the ballpark, and Etzel, the right fielder, stuck with it the entire way.
0: And shading his eyes, negotiating the wall out there, not easy.
1: Two gone now. Nate Eaton will stand in for the Woo Sox.
0: I thought that ball was gone.
1: I think Sogard thought it was as well. No wind blowing out to right field. That's unusual. And Eaton will take a pitch upstairs on a changeup for strike one from Carson Milbrandt. Seventh start at this level. Dominated down in Pensacola, the western gate to the Sunshine State. Here's the 0-1 pitch inside. City of Six Flags. The whitest beaches in the world.
0: What else you got?
1: It's like five nicknames for Pensacola, Florida. The one of the spring break destinations from the Northeast. 1-1 pitch down for ball two.
0: And the home of the Blue Wahoos.
1: That's right, which is where Milbrandt put up 4 wins, 1 loss, and get this, a 1.34 earned run average.
0: It's not bad.
1: Pretty. Here's the 2-1 pitch. Ripped deep to left field off the bat of Eaton. Hines will watch this one. Sail on to the berm. It's out of here. Nate Eaton with the dinger, number 7 on the season. And the Woo Sox stay hot. The Hot Wieners take a 1-0 lead. That call will only make sense in retrospect when you go back and remember this team played as the Hot Wieners today.
0: That's right. Well, there was no doubt about this one, right? That one had the sound, a hanging slider, and Nate Eaton did not miss it.
1: Worcester now 35 runs, 46 hits in 3 games in under an inning. Here's Kisner now, who's been a huge asset offensively. Takes a fastball strike at 96 miles an hour at the knees. Milbrandt gives up the dinger, the 22-year-old right-hander, who throughout his career has averaged 10 strikeouts per 9 innings pitch. He's given up hard contact so far. And the 0-1 to Kisner is shot down the right field line. Inside out, swing will drop foul for strike 2 on Kisner. Let me go back this series. You were rained out on Tuesday. Doubleheader slog, crazy ups and downs and come back for the Woo Sox. Then a drubbing of Jacksonville on Thursday. Woo Sox coming back and eking out a win last night. It's interesting how the Worcester fortunes have felt almost tied to the rise of where the Red Sox have been at the big league level. One run in, 2 strikes here on Kisner. Milbrandt does the shuffle and throws. Slashed in the right field, a base hit. Kisner drives it the other way. And the Woo Sox continue to rip the baseball off of Milbrandt.
0: And now an 8-game hitting streak for Andrew Kisner, who has been a pretty darn good addition after opting out of his deal with the Rockies, coming over to the Red Sox.
1: It's kind of a smart move for him and his agent to say, where can I fit that might help me get back to the big leagues? You see the Red Sox, people say, you know, hey, maybe there's teams like Boston, Yankees that are looking for catching depth. As the trade deadline appears, here's Brett Harris, who takes a pitch low. By the way, that base hit slashed hard off the bat of Kisner. That was on the breaking ball yet again, so Woo Sox are locked in on that. And the 1-0 to Harris, ground ball, base hit left field. 3 straight hits for the Woo Sox. Stopping at second is Kisner. Worcester with a home run to get things going off the bat. And Nate Eaton presented by Diamond Auto Group, the exclusive car dealership and manufacturer of the Worcester Red Sox. And the first run, as always, brought to you by our partners at National Grid. They remind you to be safe in your home with this easy tip. If you come across a down power line, keep everybody away and report it immediately. And Alex, this is going to force a visit to the mound for Jacksonville and their pitching coach, Jared Eichhoff. This Jacksonville team, as you mentioned, they've had good pitchers this year. Woo Sox have seen some of them in this series, but they have not been fooled. Been right on it.
0: Last 15 games, the Jumbo Shrimp have a team ERA, Jay, of 7.64. That's last in the league.
1: That sounds high. Here's Jason DeLay at the plate. 2 on and 2 gone, and the pitch is fouled right back.
0: I see what you did there.
1: There's strike one. Ben DeCastro, the esteemed voice of Polar Park, public address announcer, dating back years to the Pawtucket market, puts his spin on players when he introduces them into the batter's box. DeLay fouls this one off, and he's added a pregnant pause to emphasize the delay between Jason and DeLay. I like it.
0: You know what? I do too.
1: Okay. 1-0 Worcester, 3 straight hits with 2 outs. And the pitch to DeLay is down for ball one.
0: I tell you, Jay, everything that's ended up in the middle of the plate from Milbrandt so far in this first inning, the Woo Sox have hit hard. Hey, even Arias' fly out to center was off the barrel, 99 off the bat.
1: Yeah, that's certainly a concern for Jacksonville and Carson Milbrandt, who's one of their top prospects, checking in at number 9 in the system. Here's the 1-2 pitch outside, ball 2. And the count levels at 2-2 on Jason DeLay. WuSox DH, one of the three catchers at C. Regular playing time for the WuSox. That's something that manager Iggy Suarez has to juggle. DeLay, Gasper, Kisner, all guys that can see time behind the plate, and you want to get their bats in the lineup. 2 on and 2 gone in the 2-2 pitch outside. And the count has run full. You're seeing a very laborious 22-pitch first inning for Milbrandt. Again, third-round selection in 2022 by Miami, was ticketed to go to Vanderbilt, which has produced a litany of great arms in their pipeline to the big leagues. 3-2 pitch, low ball, 4. We continue on here in the bottom of the first inning. Base is loaded. DeLay sets it up for Vinny Capra.
0: 4 straight of reach now with 2 outs. I think if you're Vinny Capra, you're ready to jump on a first pitch fastball here. You know, back-to-back singles and then a walk, and you do not want to fall behind.
1: So Capra at the plate, bases loaded, 1-0 WuSox, itching for more, and the offering from Milbrandt is inside for ball 1. I mean, this changes the entire course of the game. If Milbrandt gets out, wasted opportunity for the WuSox. If Capra delivers, could be a short outing for the right-hander, and a slash ball out to shallow right field, breaking it. Edsel dives. He doesn't make the catch. Gets it on a hop. 2 runs come around and score on a 2-run base hit the other way for Vinny Capra. Kisner and Harris on in. Down to third goes DeLay, and Capra does the job for the WuSox to make it 3-0.
0: Another pitch, it's right down the middle, Jay, and Capra didn't hit it all that hard, but because it was down the middle, he had a lot of margin for error. Just kind of served this one out to right field. Good effort by Edsel. That ball gets by him, and 3 runs are scoring.
1: 5 straight to reach here with 2 gone. Here's Christian Campbell, and he'll take high for ball 1. Yeah, Edsel almost made it on the dive. All right, fortunate he kept it in front of him. Campbell at the dish, a 6-game hitting streak. Heating up here in July from the right-hand side, the 1-0 pitch. Strike on the inside edge. We're part of that conversation with Tommy Castle in the pregame show with Alex. The development here of Campbell. 2 home runs this week for Christian Campbell on the pitch. Strike at the knees, just grabs the bottom of the zone, and he wants to challenge this. So the pitch called a strike. Campbell says, I thought it was low, and upon review, it is indeed a strike. So the WuSox will be down to 1 challenge for the rest of this game. Keep in mind, we're still just in the bottom of the first inning. 3-0 Worcester. Nate Eaton with a home run. Vinny Capra with a 2-run base knock the other way. Over at third is DeLay. At first is Capra. 2 strikes on Campbell. And Milbrandt squirming, 1-2, fouled off. If Campbell gets on, we're going to see action in the bullpen for Jacksonville.
0: I think you're right. This will be pitch number 30 of this first inning.
1: Through the muck here. Milbrandt has the sign. He nodded yes. I guess, does that mean he doesn't have the pitch come? Here's the 1-2. Ground ball to the right side. That's through, a base hit. DeLay will score. Campbell stays hot, and Worcester rolling in the bottom of the first inning. An RBI base knock for Christian Campbell. He's hit in 7 straight, and it's now 4-0 Wu.
0: Just everything going the WuSox way. They hit it hard, it finds a hole. They don't hit it hard, it finds a hole. This time the right side was vacated for Campbell and kind of an inside-out swing, but what you love to see, Jay, using the middle of the field. I think that means he's getting back to being Christian Campbell.
1: Well, that is a positive sign. And now Braden Ward at the dish. Pitch to him with 2 on and 2 gone, up and out. Over 30 pitches. You see a lot of organizations not allow, especially their young prospect pitchers, to throw more than 35 pitches in an inning. So action now in the Jacksonville bullpen, only in the bottom of the first inning. And the 1-0 pitch just off the plate to Braden Ward, number 9 hitter for the WuSox, 249 on the season. And with the arrival of Arias and Sogard upon his return from Boston, that has showcased Ward at the bottom of the order. It's been a huge asset for manager Iggy Suarez. Pitch wide, ball three. Oh, man. What a horrific start for Carson Milbrandt. We saw Braxton Garrett here on Thursday throw just 2 2/3 innings, and he entered with a sub-2 ERA. Three balls and no strikes on Ward in the right-hander deal. Strike at the bottom of the zone. Breaking ball that time. I mean, Milbrandt, he's just praying something gets hit to somebody. It's a seeing eye single that brought home two runs. A ground ball past the shifted infield. Now this pitch chopped back to the mound. Could be tricky. Down to get it. Milbrandt tosses over to first. And he gets Ward to finally put a cap on this inning. 1-3 on the putout, but the Woo Sox send 9 to the plate. 5 hits, 4 runs. They'll strand a pair. Through 1 in Game 5, it's 4-0 Worcester on the Woo Sox Radio Network.
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1: Well, a raucous start to this one for the Worcester Red Sox has propelled Devin Sweet and the Hot Wieners to a 4-0 advantage after just one inning of play. Agustin Ramirez will lead things off, the catcher for Jacksonville. He'll be followed by Maximo Acosta and then Johnny Olmstead. Devin Sweet threw 18 pitches in that first inning. He threw 37 pitches here on Wednesday, so getting a second inning out of him would be a pretty big boost for the Woo Sox bullpen, and he starts off Ramirez with strike one. Agustin Ramirez, 20-plus home runs in the big leagues last year, was up there at the start of this season, now hitting .245 at AAA. Right-hander Sweet delivers. It's high for a ball and a strike. Four runs on five hits in that first inning for Worcester, including a home run for Nate Eaton. No runs on a hit for the Jacksonville Jumbo Shrimp. Sweet, a 5.56 ERA entering today, making the spot start, takes inside ball two. And I guess, Alex, they're all spot starts and bullpen days at this point.
9: Feels like it, doesn't it? Woo Sox have two starters right now.
1: Can't recall a time where that has happened, but they've been able to piece it together. 2-1, little ball punch to the right side, scooped up at first base, but Sweet gets blocked out and eventually is able to get the tag through Harris, who picked up the baseball. And then there was some confusion at first base as the runner, batter runner, and pitcher all converge, but the Woo Sox get the out.
9: Hey, you described it perfectly. Sweet almost screened Harris from making the tag on Ramirez running to first base.
1: That's exactly what that was.
9: Who can scoot for a catcher.
1: Somehow, Harris reached across the front of the body of Sweet and was able to get the tag three unassisted. All right, we'll look at that in review and figure out how to be better next time round. Today, you got rid of it and got the out. Here's Maximo Acosta, who takes the first pitch inside ball one.
9: Days without an accident. Still, you can add
1: still add
9: a number to that.
1: With a little bit of an asterisk there. We should have that up here in the booth. days without an accident. Scratch out one, back to zero.
9: Yeah, you took words right. The number would be zero more often than not.
1: Days without eating dessert at the ECU Club.
9: Sundays without Cinnamon Toast Crunch.
1: Zero. Fouled back by Acosta. One ball, one strike for the third baseman. Hits from the right-hand side. 163 on the air. Grounds this one towards third. Capra flags it off the left side of the hip and then steps and throws the first in time. And now four in a row. Retired here by Devin Sweet on the verge of giving the Woo Sox what they need, which is six outs. Noah Song warming in the bullpen, so he'll be the next man up. There's Johnny Olmstead now. Not the pitcher who we saw on Thursday. We saw both teams use position players. Just a shortstop today for Olmstead, hitting below the Mendoza line, and the pitch is high for ball one. Jacksonville in a tailspin. 50-48 on the season. That's the good. The bad, they have lost 10 in a row. 1-0 barreled in for a ball and a strike on Olmstead. Woo Sox with a 4-0 lead. Jacksonville batting in the top of the second inning. The number 8 hitter with 6 home runs on the year. Devin Sweet. The righty throws. Nice changeup flashes in for a called strike two.
9: When you're going like the Jumbo Shrimp are going, you feel like you'll never win again. And when you're going like the Woo Sox have been going this week, you feel like you'll never lose again.
1: You ever had any of those in your playing days?
9: That's a long time ago.
1: You always felt you were going to win.
9: That's right.
1: Nothing but confidence. NBC, here's the 1-2 pitch. Swinging a high fly ball out to shallow left field. Eaton breaking in, still coming on, and Eaton makes the catch. That one hung up there. And it's 5 in a row, retired by Sweet after the double and a walk in the first inning. He sets him down 1-2-3. Going well for the Woo. We go to the bottom of the second. 4-0 Red Sox on the Worcester Red Sox Radio Network.
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1: An idyllic day and a perfect start so far for the Worcester Red Sox with a 4-0 lead. And Franklin Arias, who started off the bottom of the first inning with a fly out to center field, will already get his second at-bat of the day to start off the second inning, saying, hey, I like this AAA thing. Now the pitch to Arias is upstairs for ball one. Now the good news for Jacksonville is that Carson Milbrandt able to stay in the game after throwing 35 pitches in that first inning. He was on the ropes. And they'll try to get at least another one out of him. Arias awaits, and the 1-0 pitch is high for ball two. Now Arias really has gained steam. Joined the Red Sox organization in the Futures game leading into the All-Star break. This year has fully put himself on the map. A swing and a miss on a 94-mile-an-hour tailing fastball. Two balls and a strike on Arias. But we were surmising for weeks now, when will we see the top prospect in the system? And the answer is today. 2-1 pitch. Fouled right back for strike two.
9: You can see it from up here. The bat is extremely quick.
1: Very quick. 5'10", 175 pounds. Not an overbearing type player in the batter's box in terms of physicality.
9: He burst on the scene last year, and he has not stopped.
1: Seemed like every day there was another extra base hit for Arias with the Portland Sea Dogs. 19 home runs at AA, making his AAA debut today. Two balls and two strikes on him, and the right-hander throws, swinging a high fly ball out to left field. Gun underneath it, Hines, the left fielder, meandering in, and he will make the catch. A couple of flyouts today so far for Arias. And there's one gone in the bottom of the second inning. Here comes Nick Sogard.
9: I'll tell you what, though, Jay. Those were both big league fly balls. They were up there for a long time.
1: You kind of feel it, can't you?
9: Absolutely. He squares one of those up. It's on the berm.
1: There's Sogard, switch hitter from the left-hand side. Almost had a home run in his first at-bat, a fly out to as far as you can go in right field without hitting the wall. The pitch to Sogi is outside for ball one. Capacity crowd last night, most likely above capacity today. Teeming with New Englanders. And a strike on Sogard. One ball, one strike on Sogard, who was here to start the year, then up in the big leagues, now back down. Spent a little time on the Major League IL. 1-1 pitch to him, shows a bunt, pulls it back, and takes a strike on the inside corner. A 95-mile-an-hour fastball, trying to take advantage of Acosta, the third baseman. Well off the third baseline. Into the shortstop hole. Now Milbrandt will step off the rubber. Again, the unique delivery. Milbrandt has got tufts of hair coming out from the backside of his bright red cap. And the 1-2 pitch down and away for ball two. And does a little dance. Steps to the side of the rubber. And then back as he comes into his windup. Works the hands off the hip, then holds the glove up in front of his face. Now steps and throws the 2-2 in the dirt for ball three.
9: That's a lot of effort to his delivery.
1: Well, at some point, I guess what pitching coaches do is they say, well, if it's working, we're not going to mess with it, right?
9: A lot of times when you hear that word effort, the next word is bullpen.
1: 3-2. Swung on, popped up. Out in the shallow center field. Shortstop Olmstead drifting back, and he'll make the catch for out number two in the second inning.
9: Which, there's nothing wrong with being a shutdown bullpen arm, but of course, you want to make the big bucks.
1: Yep.
9: The starters pitcher. Get that. Yep.
1: His delivery has got him here this far. A 1.34 ERA at AA this season. Now Nate Eaton with a home run. Back in the first inning, we're only in the second inning, and a 4-0 Woo Sox lead. Swung on and fouled back. Or strike one on Nate Eaton. Also a piece of the Red Sox. I think if you look at Gasper got called up and Nate Eaton, the Red Sox were scuffling. Those guys helped turn it around a little bit. And now the 0-1 offering, nubbed to the right side, cued towards the second baseman, Miller, who fields and throws the first. And that is a recovery inning. Bounce back for sure for Milbrandt. He gets him 1-2-3. We're through two in game five. A 4-0 Worcester lead to the top of the third on the Woo Sox Radio Network.
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0: of the third inning. New pitcher on for the Worcester Red Sox. Devin Sweet gives the Woo Sox what they needed. Two innings, one hit, one walk. Struck out a man, no runs allowed by Sweet. So he does his job and a spot start. And now we'll turn it over to Tyler Samaniego, the 27-year-old out of Huntsville, Alabama. 6'4", 205 pounds. We saw him briefly in the game on Thursday, just through a third of an inning. So Samaniego will face 9-1-2 for the Jacksonville Jumbo Shrimp. Woo Sox have a 4-0 lead on five hits, including a home run from Nate Eaton. A 5.68 ERA for Samaniego here. A more appeasing 2-plus ERA in the big leagues this year. The first offering to Gage Miller is down for ball one. Explain that to me, Alex.
1: It's a great question. It is a great question.
0: It's a great outings for the Red Sox, and Samaniego guides over a 92-mile-an-hour fastball. And it's one ball, one strike on Gage Miller. 341 on the season, five home runs for the number nine hitter for Jacksonville. Bright neon gloves batting from the right-hand side of the 1-1 pitch. Swung on, popped up. Right to the mound. Samaniego will let the infielders take over, and it'll be Arias who takes control. The shortstop makes the play beyond the mound. And there's one gone in this top of the third inning. Jay Burnham, Alex Jensen, and the Iron Man, Russ Yeomans, with you on this beautiful Saturday afternoon. This is the type of day, the week, the month, where we grind through those winter months and are able to reap the rewards. Gardens blooming with cucumbers, squash, green beans. Here's Cantarella, left-handed hitter, takes down an in ball one.
1: You harvested some squash this week,
0: right? I sure did, yeah. Yesterday, picked some green beans from the garden. Cannot beat July in New England. 1-0 offering. Check swing roller down the third baseline. Capra picks it up on a bounce. Throws over to first. And an excuse me swing for Cantarella. Turns into an out. Two quick outs for Samaniego.
1: That's a good sinker in on the hands. As you mentioned, Samaniego has not really found the same type of combination here in AAA as he has in the big leagues. But a good start to his outing here today. And if he gets through this hitter quickly, maybe a chance to give the Woo Sox another multi-inning effort.
0: That would be huge. Here's Connor Norby, 293 on the year, and he'll take a strike. One of a few guys that have began the year with Miami. He's acquired in trade with the Orioles. An excess of Baltimore talent from a couple of years ago, which has not manifested to success, and a breaking ball stays high to Norby. One ball and one strike. N-O-R-B-Y. Connor Norby with power. And the lefty Samaniego with a 1-1 pitch up and out. Norby out of Kernersville, North Carolina. Central-ish, 2-1 pitch, swinging a high fly ball. This one deep to left. Eaton along the warning track into the corner, reaches up. And he makes the catch out of our view. But Felix Neon, the umpire down the left field line, makes the call as Eaton tracks it all the way. Eight straight retired by Woo Sox pitching, and they set him down 1-2-3 again. We go to the bottom of the third, 4-0 Worcester on the Woo Sox Radio Network.
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0: Convenient FB Urgent Care, Major League Care for your minor league injuries. We head to the bottom of the third inning. Worcester with a four-run first of a 4-0 lead. Andrew Kinsen will stand in. Now an eight-game hitting streak, 13 of his last 26 for Kisner. Start things off hitting in the four spot today. Fouls off the first offering from the right-hander Milbrand. Now at 48 pitches to start this third inning. That's a lot.
1: Well, WooSox drove it up in that first inning.
0: He sure did. Kisner, hefty right-handed hitter, lofts this one in the air out to shallow left field. And the shortstop going back, Olmstead, will extend the arms to indicate the fair catch. And there's one gone in the bottom of the third inning.
1: And it seems like this fastball from Milbrand has some, you know, high level of spin, giving him that kind of hop, that rising effect. You're seeing a lot of high fly balls and pop-ups off of WooSox bats, at least when it's right. The breaking stuff, as you mentioned, has been hit hard.
0: Yeah, and it was over the plate, especially in that first inning. Here's Brett Harris. Been a nice pickup for the Red Sox and the Oakland organization. Or the A's organization, what
1: no,
0: are they calling them?
1: We can go with Oakland. Oakland's good with me.
0: Foul back for strike one. Sacramento, L.A.,
1: Oakland's
0: Las
1: where it
0: Vegas.
1: Should be, right?
0: Yeah, you, me, and a few million others believe that. Here's the 0-1 pitch. Breaking ball low, check swing, and he does not go around. A ball and a strike on Brett Harris.
1: If you want to go back, you can go Philadelphia, Kansas
0: That's
1: City.
0: That's right, Kansas City, yeah. Connie Mack era, the Philadelphia A's.
1: Some great players for the Philadelphia
0: A's.
1: Jimmy Fox.
0: No matter what's happened with that organization, they've always had to sell them away. Here's the 1-1 pitch. Popped up off the hands, out beyond second base. Second baseman Miller awaiting, and he puts it into the mitt for out number two here in the third.
1: Well, I mean, listen, Milbrandt has had his struggles. You can see what the Marlins see in him, though. A very good fastball that, as we mentioned, the WooSox have not been able to square up. That one just ate up the hands of Harris, who is a big league quality hitter.
0: He sure is. Two down. And after a raucous first inning, Milbrandt trying to settle in here. Has retired six in a row, and a swing and a miss on a breaking ball in the dirt for strike one to delay. I would say this. I don't know if you would agree. It feels like the Marlins organization has usually been good at developing pitching.
1: Absolutely.
0: Regardless of who's been in control, because they've had, you know, changes over in the leadership, they have done a great job developing young arms, doing so here with Milbrandt. Two gone, nobody on, 4-0 Worcester batting in the bottom of the third inning. Delay awaits the 0-1 pitch, takes a fastball riding away. And a ball and a strike on Delay, who's walked and scored today. WooSox scored all four runs with two outs back in the first. Milbrandt trying to save his outing, and I think he's done at least some of that here. 1-1, low and away ball two.
1: Well, you think back even, you know, Jose Fernandez, Brad Penny, A.J. Yep. Burnett, and now like Sandy Alcantara, Yuri Perez, Max Meyer. Ton of great Marlins pitchers.
0: Tons of
1: Josh
0: upside.
1: Beckett.
0: 2-1 pitch, swinging a foul ball at the plate. The count 2-2. Man, you just named them all.
1: Well, it's funny we mentioned that in the same breath as the A's organization, because the Marlins have had that type of symptom. They just have not held on or been willing to pay their young stars.
0: And now every trade deadline they say, oh, maybe someone will be able to take their ace or their number two guy for a bag of prospects. There's a ground ball back up the middle. Shaded left is Olmstead. Scoops it up. Steps and throws the first. And the WooSox go down in order. So after a disastrous first inning, seven in a row retired by Milbrandt. We go to the top of the fourth inning. Alex Jensen on the play-by-play. When we come back, WooSox with a 4-0 advantage on the WooSox Radio Network.
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5: More of season 6 of WooSox Baseball.
1: We go to the top of the fourth from Polar Park. WooSox lead the Jumbo Shrimp 4-0. And Matthew Etzel will lead off against Tyler Samaniego into his second inning of work. And we're joined by the CEO of the Boys and Girls Clubs of Pawtucket, Amy Gonsalves. I got your last name right, right?
8: You sure did.
1: Perfect. My listening exercises have been working well. Thanks so much for joining us.
8: Perfect. Thank you for having me.
1: PawSox Heritage Day.
8: Yes.
9: She's rocking the hot wiener shirt.
8: Sure.
1: That's
8: am.
1: Right. First pitch to Matthew Etzel is on the outside corner for strike one. So CEO of Boys and Girls Club of Pawtucket, for those who aren't aware, you guys do great work. Tell us exactly what your missions are, your goals, and how you achieve them.
8: Yeah, sure. So we are 126 years old. So we're obviously in Pawtucket, Rhode Island. So right outside of Providence, which is the capital city in Rhode Island, we service about 4,000 kids every single year. Yes, tons of kids from all over Pawtucket, Central Falls, and the surrounding community. So we do before and after school programs. Right now, we have a pretty robust summer program. We have a camp, Camp Ramsbottom. We have 900 kids a day.
1: Wow.
8: You can believe that. Yes. Structured chaos. I mean it. When you go, you can't really tell. But 170 acres, 60-year-old camp. It's fantastic. And then we have a baseball program in the summertime that you all are huge supporters of. The WooSox have for over, oh, my gosh, I think now 70-plus years, you've sent two of our kids every single year to the World Series.
1: Wow.
8: All expenses paid. Yeah, so in a couple weeks, we'll be right back here, and we'll be sending two lucky youngsters to the World Series.
1: All
8: and
1: right.
8: Then the school year, we have before and after school programs. So.
1: That is so cool. Matthew Etzel grounds out to the second baseman, Sogard for the first out, and Davison De Los Santos will bat now against Samaniego. And the first pitch grounded to first. Harris is there behind the bag. He'll step on first. I'm sorry, this could be a quick inning, Amy, but...
8: It's okay, pain-free.
1: We talk about building those futures. I mean, that's got to be incredibly rewarding seeing, you know, the inspiration and, you know, the kids take from your program.
8: Yeah, absolutely. I mean, we have so many kids from all walks of life and, you know, in our before and after school program and, you know, in our summer camp, we scholarship 300 kids a year. So a lot of our kids, you know, growing up in Pawtucket, inner city, they don't have a yard. They grow up in a triple-decker, you know, concrete is their backyard. So to get them out in nature is pretty rewarding experience. So
1: I'm sure you see some pretty awesome reactions.
8: Sure do.
1: Yeah.
8: Sure do. I love camp, selfishly. So.
1: Yes. Reese Hines hits an 0-1 pitch. Nice play. Sliding to his left. Sogard has a short hop. Throws to first. And the inning is over. Anything else you'd like to share quickly, Amy, while we have you?
8: No, just super proud to represent the Boys and Girls Club of Pawtucket, and thank you all for having us. Well,
1: thank you for all you do.
8: Thank you. Appreciate it.
1: Amy Gonsalves of the Boys and Girls Club of Pawtucket. 1-2-3-4th for Tyler Samaniego. 4-0 through 3.5 on the 98.9 Nash Icon WooSox Radio Network.
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2: On the go to the bottom of the fourth inning from Polar Park. Blue Sox lead the Jumbo Shrimp 4-0. Another huge thank you to Amy Gonsalves of the Pawtucket Boys and Girls Club. It's great to still have the connection with the Pawtucket community as Carson Mills Brandt goes back to work and delivers outside to Vinny Capra for ball one. Bottom third of the Woo Sox lineup, Capra, Campbell, and Ward. Capra, an RBI single, a two-run single in the first. Right-handed hitter. And Milbrand out of the windup. The exaggerated leg kick and the pitch is grounded foul, third base side. One ball and one strike. It's so cool that the Woo Sox still maintain roots in Pawtucket.
3: Yeah, I know that was a tough acceptance for a lot of people, but to be able to still, you know, reach out and do the things that they have been doing for, you heard there from Amy, 70 plus years, speaks to Dr. Charles Steinberg. We saw him get inducted into the Hall of Fame here on Thursday because of things like that and those moments within the community that means so much to him and the organizations he runs.
2: 2-1 to Vinny Capra. Milbrandt delivers, and Capra takes a little bit low, and now it's 3-1. Milbrandt has settled in after allowing six consecutive base runners with two outs in the four-run first for the Woo Sox. He's retired seven in a row. Three balls and one strike, and the pitch to Capra. Swing and a miss. Went after a slider down and away. Would have been ball four. Now it's 3-2. Five hits for the Woo Sox, one for Jacksonville. Campbell is on deck as Capra calls time. Of course, the Woo Sox with a tip of the cap to Pawtucket on Pawtucket Pawsox Heritage Day. 3-2 is taken low, ball four, with the Hot Wieners jerseys. Leadoff walk for Capra. And while we have a moment, let's pause 10 seconds for station ID on the Woo Sox Radio Network.
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2: Alex Jensen, Jay Burnham with you from Polar Park on a gorgeous Saturday afternoon. The Iron Man, Russ Yeomans, is back at our studios. As Christian Campbell digs in with a man at first, nobody out. The pitch is taken low for ball one. 4-0 Woo Sox here in the fourth. Capra's walk, a base on balls, presented by Big Blue Bug Solutions. Official pest control of the Worcester Red Sox. 1-0 to Campbell. Slider taken to the top of the zone, a called strike. 1-1. Campbell starting to turn things around. A seven-game hitting streak after a run-scoring single in the first. He's reached base in 11 straight. Homered last night. And now the 1-1 pitch. Swing and a miss. Tied him up inside with a fastball. And the count 1-1. Or 1-2, pardon. Carson Milbrandt, you see the delivery. He's an extraordinary athlete. He was also an all-district basketball player in high school. Marlins gave him above-slot money in the third round in 22. One ball and two strikes to Campbell. Move to first, and Capra will dive back. Things aren't going so well for the Red Sox at Fenway. Sonny Gray has been hit around. 5-0 Blue Jays with a five-run third.
3: That doesn't happen a lot.
2: No, it does not. 1-2. The Red Sox are facing Dylan Cease. The pitch, check swing on a pitch inside. Did he go? The answer is yes. And Campbell K's for the first out of the fourth inning. Yeah, Cease and Gray, that's a pretty darn good matchup right there. Cease started the All-Star game for the American League. Gray should have been an All-Star. First strikeout for Milbrandt, and here comes Braden Ward.
3: Didn't we see Cease in a rehab this year?
2: We did.
3: Is that the Braden Ward home run?
2: Braden Ward, Sungchae Chang. The Woo Sox touched him up a little bit. Here's Ward now. First pitch around a bunt and drops it foul at home plate for strike one.
3: That Blue Jays team, I mean, they're in such a disappointing follow-up season to the World Series appearance last year. They're going to be one of those teams that have pieces to move. Mm-hmm.

0: what, 8 days now from the trade deadline? Yeah.
1: Kevin Gausman is a name that has been bandied about. George Springer, the 0-1. Ward takes a little bit low. One ball and one strike. 4-0 Woo Sox in the fourth. Third baseman Acosta is even with the bag and a step toward the hole. Ward, a left-handed hitter, leads the league with 40 steals. Capra at first with one out. And the pitch from Milbrandt, swung on, fouled back to the screen. And the count 1-2. And George Springer is another name that's been kind of brought up in trade talks. I mean, they could really do a lot because they've got so much talent, but they've also got a very high payroll, the Blue Jays.
0: And I think the appealing thing is that that talent is veteran, is playoff tested. So it might be appealing to some of these teams in the hunt.
1: One ball and two strikes to Ward. Milbrandt delivers. And Ward takes a changeup in the dirt, knocked down by the catcher Ramirez as it rolls out in front of home plate, keeping Capra at first, 2-2.
0: I mean, you got to give them credit. They go on and sign Vladimir Guerrero Jr., who's not had a great season this year. But, I mean, after that run to the World Series, they had captured the entire nation, and they wanted to replicate that. Felt like they really did all they could to try and make that happen. Just wasn't able to come to fruition.
1: 2-2 pitch high and outside. Three balls and two strikes. Well, I think you give them credit here, too, Jay. They have, when they haven't spent the money, they have tried. I mean, they've made a run at Ohtani. They've made a run at several big-name free agents, and they've gotten some of them, like George Springer. 3-2 pitch. Ward takes low. It's ball four. Two walks in the inning issued by Milbrandt. The Moose Sox have two on with one out, and Franklin Arias is coming up.
0: It might be a small miracle if Milbrandt can get out of this inning with where his pitch count is, the lack of effectiveness. A couple of walks here, but he's eyeing a ground ball. Meanwhile, this is a guy that's hit it a long way.
1: Arias is 0 for 2. Fly balls to left and center. First pitch to him. Swinging a foul back and over the screen for strike one. There is action in the Jacksonville bullpen. A right-hander's begun to lightly toss. Milbrandt, that was his 75th pitch of the afternoon. 0-1 to Franklin Arias in his AAA debut. The pitch outside with the fastball. And the count 1-1. This kid has been the talk of the Red Sox system for really since opening day. He was the Eastern League Player of the Month in April. Here's the 1-1. Arias takes a fastball on the outside corner for a strike. And now it's 1-2. Open the year, the number 49 prospect in baseball, according to Baseball America. And now he's number 3. Started at second base in the Futures game for the American League. Drove in a run. Led the Eastern League in OPS at the time of his promotion. Second in average, slugging, and total bases. Here's the 1-2. Runners go. Pitch taken outside. Throw to second base for the trail runner. And not in time. It's a double steal as Capra takes third and Ward takes second base. Interesting decision there by Ramirez to go after the league leader in steals at second instead of Capra at third.
0: Yeah, he must have either just been reacting to this or noticed that the lead that Capra got in the jump to third was too much to overcome. I think a good throw would have had Ward at second base.
1: 2-2 now to Arias. The infield comes in for Jacksonville. And now the pitch from Milbrandt is swung on and hit in the air to shallow left center field. Over is Cannarella. He's there to make the catch. Capra will tag. He's coming home. The throw is way offline. It's a sack fly for Arias. And his first AAA RBI gives the Woo Sox a 5-0 lead. Good at bat, Jay.
0: Good at bat, and then brings him in. And now we've seen three flyouts, and he hasn't really gotten a hold of the baseball all that much, but he's put it into the outfield, and in this case, it's a run scoring opportunity. Love to see that for a guy that has been a run producer, 52 of them down at AA.
1: One thing that the Red Sox brass has talked about with Arias is his uncanny bat-to-ball skills, as Nick Sogard digs in. And Ward's going to third. The pitch is taken high. The throw to third base is not in time. Braden Ward with his second steal of the inning, number 42 on the year.
0: I mean, why not at this point if you're Braden Ward? You've only been caught five times. Great secondary lead. Since his debut in 2021, 254 stolen bases. No one else in the game has reached that mark.
1: One on Osogi is on the outside corner for a strike. 1-1. I listened to Brian Abraham, the Red Sox farm director, in an interview, and he said when you pair bat-to-ball skills with good swing decisions, you get more slug, and that's exactly what Arias has done this year.
0: That sounds like the right combination, correct? We've seen him put the ball on the bat. The bat on the ball three times already. He didn't chase in any of those plate appearances. And yeah, when you're in the zone, you know the strike zone, you can drive the baseball. It's for a dangerous player.
1: 2-1 to Nick Sogard. Ward at third base, a run in here in the fourth. The pitch, swinging a ground ball, hit wide of first and foul. And the count, 2 balls and 2 strikes. Well, you think about this Woo Sox lineup right now. They've scored 5 times on 5 hits. And there is no Mickey Gasper in the lineup today. No Mikey Romero in the lineup today. No Alan Castro. Such a deep, versatile group for Iggy Suarez to ride out the lineup card. 2-2. Sogard a swing and a line drive into left field. And coming on into a slide, Reese Hines makes the catch. That saves a run for Jacksonville as Ward is stranded at third base. But the Woo Sox do generate a run. 2 walks, a double steal, and a sac fly for Arias. His first AAA RBI makes it 5-0 Woo Sox as we go to the fifth on the 98.9 Nash Icon Woo Sox Radio Network.
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1: Woo Sox 5 and Jacksonville nothing as we go to the top of the fifth inning. And a new pitcher for the Woo Sox as Noah Song takes over. Woo Sox baseball is presented by Convenient MD Urgent Care. Major league care for your minor league injuries. Augustine Ramirez leads off against Noah Song and takes a fastball on the inside corner for strike one. It's Ramirez, Acosta, and Olmstead for Jacksonville. Song out of the windup. His 0-1 pitch is way outside. And the count, 1 ball and 1 strike. 2 scoreless innings each from Devin Sweet and Tyler Samaniego. Song's 1-1. Changeup swung on, fouled back to the screen. And the count, 1-2. Song is making appearance number 29 for the Woo Sox this year. He's 1-2 with a 7.25 ERA. 2 innings in game 2 of the doubleheader on Wednesday. His 1-2 pitch. Fastball fouled back to the screen, and the count remains 1-2. Ramirez bounced out to first base in the second. Outfield room and left center. Infield to pull for this right-handed hitter. The 1-2. Slider popped up on the infield, the right side for Sogard, shading his eyes, coming toward the infield grass. And he'll make a running catch, stepping over the lip. One out here in the fifth.
0: That is 12 straight set down by Woo Sox pitching. They haven't allowed a base runner since early in the first inning.
1: Since there was one out in the first, a walk to Edsel following a double by Cantarella.
0: I mean, it's hard to do when you're piecing it together, different guys coming out of the bullpen.
1: Here's Acosta from the right side, swings the first pitch and pops it up foul. Right-headed for you, Jay.
0: Oh, man.
1: Almost a chance to make a play.
0: One of these days.
1: You just brought your computer out, too. Could have been a disaster.
0: That was a state issued. I can't have that go down.
1: Here's the pitch. Swinging a drive down the left field line, hooking toward the corner and foul. 0-2. Acosta has been struggling. He is 0 for his last 16 after bouncing to third in the second. Blue Sox lead 5-0 here in the fifth. Acosta 0 for 16. That strike coming off is since he came off the injured list with a thumb injury. 0-2. Misses low with the slider. One ball and two strikes. Song gets a fastball, slider, and a changeup. And now his 1-2 pitch way outside. Two balls and two strikes. It has been kind of an up-and-down campaign for Song, who is trying to breathe some life back into his prospect status. Got off to such a great start to his pro career. Story is well documented. 2-2. Song out of the windup, the pitch. Acosta swings and pops it up right side of the infield. Drifting back onto the grass in the outfield goes Sogard. It'll make the catch. Two outs here in the fifth inning.
0: It just feels like each and every time he's able to go out there, just play. Because he spent so much time, you know, away from the game and then injured. The numbers don't say it, but you've seen improvement from him. And the most recent outing, a couple of innings, one run, you'll take that.
1: Here's Johnny Olmstead now from the right side, taking ball one.
0: A good velocity, 94 on the fastball.
1: Well, there was a point, Jay, when he was a Rule 5 pick by the Phillies in the major league portion of that draft. 1-0 is inside. Two balls and no strikes. Two outs, nobody on here in the fifth. 5-0 Woo Sox, but he was returned by the Phillies. As you mentioned, underwent Tommy John surgery, missed 24. 2-0. High for ball three. And of course there is the flight school with the Navy. Went to the Naval Academy, became their first ever All-American. 3-0 pitch inside, a four-pitch walk with two outs here in the fifth as Olmstead reaches, and it keeps the inning going for Gage Miller, the first base runner for the Jumbo Shrimp since the first inning. It ends a run of 13 straight retired by Woo Sox pitching.
0: Yeah, and really, when you look at the numbers for Song, I mean, the fine-tuning needs to be right there. Throwing strikes consistently. Had decent numbers last year down at Portland, but still the walks a little high for the liking of the organization.
1: First pitch to Gage Miller is taken for a strike on the outside corner. Well, the zone shrinks when you get here to AAA. Yeah. That's a byproduct of ABS. The balls are different. 0-1. Changeup swung on and missed. That has been a newfound weapon.
0: Wow.
1: For Noah Song. Said he added the changeup to take guys off the slider, but it's been a pleasant surprise.
0: I mean, that's a plus-plus pitch if you can throw that consistently.
1: Here's the 0-2. Fastball fouled back.
0: You mix that with the 95-mile-an-hour fastball. Now you're on to something. We saw it with Devin Sweet to start this game. He got the one strikeout on that devastating changeup.
1: 0-2 the count. A beautiful Saturday afternoon at Polar Park. Not an empty seat in the house. And the 0-2 to Gage Miller, and time was called just before the pitch by Andrew Kisner.
0: Yeah, that was awkward because Kisner called time. The batter, Miller, stepped out of the batter's box, but Song was still coming to the plate with the pitch.
1: 5-0 Woo Sox here in the fifth. Olmstead at first base with two outs. Song ready from the stretch. Here's the pitch. Inside, almost hit him. As it backs Miller off the plate, 1-2. Woo Sox have won games this week in almost every conceivable way. back-and-forth one-run victory last night. They blew out the Jumbo Shrimp 15-1 on Thursday. Come from behind, 13-12 win in Game 2 of the doubleheader Wednesday. 1-2 is outside with a curve and the count 2-2. And then a kind of a tight battle on Wednesday in Game 1. The Woo Sox won 3-2, a pitcher's duel. 2-2, the pitch. Front door slider is on the inside corner. Ring him up. Strike three called. Noah Song navigates a scoreless fifth. Strands Olmstead at first base after a two-out walk. And halfway home on a Saturday through four and a half, it's 5-0 Woo Sox on the 98.9 Nash Icon Woo Sox Radio Network.
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1: Bottom of the fifth inning here at Polar Park. The Woo Sox lead Jacksonville 5-0. Woo Sox baseball is presented by AC Hotels. It's everything you need. Nate Eaton will lead off for the Woo Sox against the new Jacksonville pitcher, the right-hander Josh White, who makes his second appearance of the series. One appearance in the big leagues this year, and the right-hander's first pitch is taken inside for ball one. Eaton, Kisner, and Harris for Worcester. Five runs on five hits. No runs, just one hit for the Jumbo Shrimp, and that came leading off the ballgame. White, the right-hander, set at the chest in the 1-0. Swinging a high fly ball hit to shallow left center field. Olmstead is going out. Shortstop is calling for it. And coming back toward the infield now, he makes the catch. One out here in the fifth.
0: Credit making it through four innings and 83 pitches. He did not have it today.
1: Four innings, five hits, five runs. They were all earned. Three walks and a strikeout. You're right. He was on the ropes in the first. White's been really solid for the Jumbo Shrimp here this year. As Andrew Kisner stands in, pitch in the dirt for ball one. White in 29 appearances here at AAA, 5-2 with a 2.25 ERA. Made his big league debut with the Marlins on May 31st and allowed five runs, walking four in two-thirds of an inning. Kisner asked for time. Originally, White, a fifth-round pick and 22 out of Cal. One and zero to Kisner. White set at the chest. Here's the pitch. Kisner takes outside. Two balls and no strikes. A lot of big leaguers have come out of Cal, Jay, including Jeff Kent, who will be going into the Hall of Fame later
0: congratulations.
1: Today.
0: Congratulations, power-hitting second baseman. A combo with Barry Bonds.
1: Here's the 2-0 pitch. That's taken for a strike on the inside corner. We're watching a throwback game on MLB Network before the game today here in the booth. That was an Astros and Braves game from the NLDS, I think, in 2004. Yeah. That included Jeff Kent and Andrew Jones and Carlos Beltran. Pitch to Kisner is swung on and grounded softly up the third base side. Charging Acosta, the third baseman, gloves and throws to first on the run in time for the out. Two away. All three are going into the Hall of Fame this weekend.
0: Are they all surefire Hall of Famers, in your opinion?
1: I think so. Now, Andrew Jones was the best defensive outfielder of his generation. Jeff Kent, the best second baseman offensively of his generation. And Carlos Beltran, there were a couple of postseasons. You couldn't get him out.
0: Also great with the glove.
1: Yes. Here's Brett Harris now from the right side. Two outs, nobody on. The pitch is on the inside corner for strike one. 5-0 Blue Sox.
0: Athletic had an article about if Jeff Kent is a Hall of Famer, does that open the door for guys like Jose Altuve, who will, by the end of his career, have similar numbers?
1: You know, I think there's a good case to be made there. Here's the 0-1 to Harris. He swings and misses at a changeup. And the count is 0-2. You look at who's going to be on the ballot for the first time next year. Buster Posey, John Lester, Ryan Zimmerman. Here's the 0-2 to Harris. Swinging a ground ball, hit up the middle off the front slope of the mound. Flagged down behind the bag at second by Gage Miller, but he loses his footing and does not have a play. It's a single for Brett Harris, his second hit of the day, and the Woo Sox have a two-out base runner.
0: This one takes a tremendous bounce off the front of the mound, and nearly for the second baseman, Miller allowed him to make the play on that. And he fell to the backside instead, but still got to the baseball. Chase Utley is also in that conversation.
1: Yep. I'll keep the inning going for Jason DeLay. And the pitch from White is taken a little bit outside for ball one. I'll tell you a guy who's going to be going into his third year. It's a couple guys, really, going into their third year of eligibility. Felix Hernandez and Dustin Pedroia.
0: Okay.
1: Here's the 1-0. Swinging a little bloop at the shallow right center field. Cannarella coming on. It's going to land for a base hit. Harris goes first to third. Back-to-back singles for the Woo Sox. And runners at the corners now with two outs for Vinny Capra.
0: Do you want to compare Jeff Kent's numbers to Dustin Pedroia's numbers? Do you want to do that?
1: Yeah, let's do that.
0: Does that sound like fun?
1: I think so.
0: Yes. Okay, Petey. Career 51.8 WAR. 299 career batting average, 140 home runs, 138 stolen bases.
1: And one MVP, right?
0: I believe so.
1: Here's Vinny Capra, runners at the corners. Woo Sox already leading 5-0. Two outs in the fifth. The pitch taken high from White.
0: Four gold gloves, four all-star games, one MVP in
1: 08. He's borderline, I would say.
0: So he has a higher, if this means anything to you or not. No, just shy on the WAR front.
1: 1-0 pitch, bounces up there. Good block by Ramirez holding the runners, 2-0.
0: Once you realize Jeff Kent hit 377 home runs and he hit 290 throughout his career, I mean, Pedroia just 140 career home runs. Mm.
1: Well, I'll tell you the names he was behind in terms of percentage of ballots going into this Hall of Fame class after this 2-0 pitch to Capra. White from the stretch, here it comes. And Vinny takes a strike on the inside corner, 2-1. Here are the seven names ahead of Pedroia. Chase Utley, Andy Pettit, Felix Hernandez, A-Rod, Bobby Abreu, Jimmy Rollins, and Cole Hamels.
0: I'm not sure any of those guys get in.
1: Here's the 2-1 pitch. Swing and a drive hit to left field. Hines is going over toward the line on the run. He makes the catch, and the inning is over. No runs for the Woo Sox. Two hits, they leave a pair. On to the sixth we go from Polar Park. It's the Woo Sox 5 and Jacksonville nothing on the 98.9 Nash Icon Woo Sox Radio Network.
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0: top of the sixth here at Polar Park. Game 5 of 6 this week against the WooSox and the Jumbo Shrimp. WooSox lead at 5-0, and Cam Cannarella leads off against Noah Song, takes down and in for ball one. It's Cannarella, Norby, and Etzel. Cannarella has the only hit today for Jacksonville. A leadoff double in the first. Pitch from Song is inside. And the count now 2-0. WooSox have won 4 in a row. Jacksonville has lost 10 straight. The 2-0. Swinging a line drive to second base. Caught shoestring style. Two is left by Nick Sogard. And there's one out here in the sixth inning. It's all coming up WooSox this week, Jay. A couple of bloops. One off a hard hit ball up the front of the front slope of the mound by Harrison. A bloop by DeLay in the top of this inning, or the bottom of the fifth. And Cannarella rocket, but right to Sogard.
1: It has felt there has been a little bit of the luck factor in favor of the WooSox.
0: Connor Norby swings the first pitch. It's a dribbler to second base. Sogard charges gloves, throws to first. Quickly two outs here in the sixth inning.
1: We're talking about the Hall of Fame and Jeff Kent going in, second baseman for the Giants. And he was actually elected by the Veterans Committee.
0: Right.
1: And so you're looking at Pedroia and Utley, two second basemen of our generation, who were probably the best of the best. I don't think they have a great chance to be elected by the BBWAA because they don't have the numbers that Kent did.
0: Matthew Etzel swings in, hits a pop-up third base side toward the crowd and out of play. Well, I think, Jay, that Utley's going to get in. You know, fourth year on the ballot.
1: Sell me
0: he
1: on
0: was
1: it.
0: Almost,
1: what do you got? Let's
0: well, I'm look. Just looking at the numbers here. Fourth year on the ballot, he was almost a 60%. He's got 10 years, right, to get to 75.
1: So why would he get in and Jeff Kent not get voted in?
0: It's a great question.
1: When Jeff Kent across the board has better, well, Watley had a higher war for whatever that's worth.
0: Two out, nobody on for Etzel. The 0-1 is cut on and missed. They would buy him, did Song at 94.
1: Are they valuing Utley's postseason play?
0: That could be.
1: Championship? Kent, 377 home runs. Almost 100 more home runs than Utley.
0: 0-2 the count. Here's the pitch. Swinging a ground ball, hit foul.
1: Similar career on base percentage. Kent better in OPS slugging. I mean, this is a guy that didn't get voted in.
0: Well, would you agree with me that of the upcoming class?
1: Or is it just that you need to put a vote for somebody?
0: Here's the 0-2 to Etzel. Taken outside, a changeup, one ball and two strikes. I think there's two guys that will gain eligibility next year that are surefire Hall of Famers, and that's Buster Posey and John Lester. 1-2 is taken low, and the count now 2-2.
1: Lester, 200 career wins.
0: How many no-hitters? Is it just the one? Or is it two? I think it's two. The 2-2 pitch is popped up behind home plate. Back for a look comes Kisner toward the third base side, but he's out of room. Count remains 2-2.
1: Five-time All-Star. No Cy Youngs.
0: I believe he has two no-hitters. Two balls and two strikes. 5-0 WooSox in the sixth. Two out, nobody on for Etzel. And the pitch from Song is swung on and bounced to first base. Behind the bag, two hops for Harris. He's got it. He takes it to first, and that's a 1-2-3 sixth. Turned in by Noah Song. Three WooSox pitchers have fired six scoreless innings, allowing just one hit and three base runners on this Saturday at Polar Park. We go to the bottom of the sixth. 5-0 WooSox on the 98.9 Nash Icon WooSox Radio Network.
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0: Five nothing WooSox as we go to the bottom of the sixth from Polar Park. Christian Campbell leads off against Josh White. It's Campbell, Ward, and Franklin Arias against this right-hander, who allowed two singles but did not allow a run in the fifth. Campbell is 1-for-2. Right on right, the first pitch. Slider taken outside for ball one. Alex Jensen, Jay Burnham with you on a Saturday. Russ Yeomans, the Iron Man, back at our studios. So glad to have you with us. Blue Sox are out hitting the Jumbo Shrimp 7-1. 1-0 to Campbell is taken for a strike on the inside corner. 1-1. Christian now a seven-game hitting streak. He's reached base in 11 in a row. 1-1 from Josh White inside, tried to front door the slider. Missed off the plate, 2-1. We're talking off the air here, Jay, about the Hall of Fame. Andy Pettit in his ninth year of eligibility, 48.5% of the vote, 2-1. Inside with a fastball, 3-1.
1: I think of Pettit, and by the way, probably won't have many pitchers get to the amount of wins he had in his career, 256.
0: Yeah.
1: I think people feel Scherzer and Verlander are surefire Hall of Famers with similar win numbers.
0: Here's the 3-1 pitch. Campbell takes a strike.
1: The postseason performances for Pettit, I think, put him in that category, but there's a little cloud looming for him, isn't there?
0: It's just the steroid issue, right? He admitted to it, but there are several guys in the Hall of Fame that have steroids swirling around their name. 3-2 the count. The pitch from White is inside, ball four.
1: You know, it'd be great. We could talk to Bill Ballew. I think he's a Hall of Fame voter. Our,
0: is he?
1: Our statistician, historian here in Worcester. He could tell you what he was thinking, or he would be thinking, in terms of the ballots for next year.
0: Now, where do you fall on the steroid issue? Because my thing is, Jay, that everyone was doing it during that era, late 90s, early 2000s. Here's Braden Ward, and that's in the dirt. Skips away from Ramirez at the first baseline, and Campbell goes to second base on a wild pitch.
1: You're saying because the hitters, I think, mostly are known for their home runs and the prowess and the power, the pitchers doing the steroids are on the same level. I mean, I feel like there's going to be the next generation of voters who are not going to care about those things.
0: It's going to be too late for some of those
1: guys.
0: Yes. 1-0 to Braden Ward. Campbell at second base. They're in at the corners on the infield for Jacksonville. The pitch from White. Swing and a miss. Breaking ball in under the hands of Ward. And the count 1-1. Franklin Arias is on deck. Blue Sox lead 5-0. Ward has bounced out and walked. Here's the pitch. Swing and a drive down the right field line. Foul. Over near the Surfside Sun Deck. Yeah, now it's 1-2. Ward, over his last 12 games, is batting .326. Infield playing to pull, outfield room in right center. Shadows creeping their way into fair territory from the third base side. And now the 1-2 to Braden Ward. Here it comes. Swinging a comebacker. Nabbed by White. He's got Campbell hung up now between second and third. Throws to Acosta at third. Runs him back to second. Now gives up to the shortstop Olmstead. Running him back to third. And he delivers to the pitcher White, who applies the tag. But Campbell stayed in the rundown long enough for Braden Ward to get to second base. So that'll go 1-5-6-1. Heads up play by White to immediately looked toward the lead runner. And a nice job by Campbell to stay in the rundown, allowing Ward to get into scoring position. So it's a fielder's choice, allowing Ward to reach. And now back to the top for Arias. 0 for 2 in his AAA debut with a sac fly. Right on right. First pitch is taken for a strike on the outside corner, a slider. 0-1. Arias, we mentioned the numbers at AA this year, the number 3 prospect in baseball. Here's the 0-1. Ward's going to third. The pitch taken for a strike. The throw to third is not in time and wide. And Ward's got his third steal of the day. And number 43 on the season. Arias, good take on that pitch. Noticing the jump by Braden Ward. 1-1 the count. Now the infield comes in. Or 0-2, pardon me. Nothing in 2. The count to Arias as he will ask for time. Five nothing Woo Sox looking for more. And here's the 0-2 from Josh White. Swing and a miss. Got him upstairs. Arias down on strikes. That is just the second strikeout for Jacksonville pitching. Ward still anchored at third base. And the batter will be Nick Sogar. Arias went after high heat there at 94. Here's Sogie, 0-3. Switch hitter batting left. Pitch from White. Swung on, tap foul at the plate for strike one. Woo Sox lead 5-0. They're in the middle of a run of 18 of 24 here at Polar Park. And they've won 5 in a row at home. 0-1 to Sogie. Way outside, leaping out of his crouch to flag it down is Ramirez. One ball and one strike. This is the only game currently going in the International League. There's one final. Here's the 1-1 pitch. Sogar takes high again, two balls and one strike. They're playing a doubleheader in Gwinnett today. And the Stripers took down the Iowa Cubs 8-0 in game one. Two balls and one strike. Ward at third with two outs. The pitch. Sogar, a check swing and a foul back to the screen. Two and two. Woo Sox scored 4 in the first and 1 in the fourth. Action in the Woo Sox bullpen. Seth Martinez looks like he's getting ready to come on for the seventh. Now the 2-2 to Sogard from Josh White, set at the chest. His right-hander a long look in. Now he throws, and Sogard swings and misses at a breaking ball in the dirt. It's blocked by Ramirez. He throws to first to complete the strikeout, and the inning is over. Woo Sox fail to score. They leave Ward at third base, and we go to the seventh. It's 5-0 Worcester on the 98.9 Nash Icon Woo Sox Radio Network.
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0: Seth Martinez comes on for the top of the seventh for the Woo Sox. He'll face 4, 5, and 6 in this Jacksonville lineup as Davison De Los Santos will lead off. Woo Sox have a 5-0 lead. 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Seth Martinez winds and throws, and the first pitch to De Los Santos is taken for a strike. 0-1. Sweet, 2 scoreless. Here's the 0-1. Sinker missing low. 1 ball and 1 strike. Sweet, 2 scoreless. Samaniego, 2 scoreless. Song, 6 up and 6 down.
1: One of the best outings we've seen from Song this year.
0: No doubt. 1-1 is tapped foul behind the plate. 1 ball and 2 strikes. Oh, pardon me. 6-0. He did issue a walk. Had a strikeout.
1: It's better when you say it.
0: That's true.
1: The story
0: six
1: was
0: up and six down six for down. Noah Song.
1: What an outing.
0: Only threw 7 pitches. Here's the 1-2. Swinging a foul sprayed off to the right now to play. De Los Santos, Hines, and Augustin Ramirez to face Seth Martinez. 30th appearance for him. 2-2 with a 5-6-0. And the pitch is swung on and lined through the left side. It's a base hit. First hit for Jacksonville since the first inning. As De Los Santos picks on a 1-2 sweeper and has his third hit of the series.
1: Yeah, he's the real deal. I'd hope to see De Los Santos get a shot at some point in the big leagues. Power, he's able to hit for contact. It's so hard to piece together every game with 6 or 7 pitchers. But manager Iggy Suarez has been able to do that more times than not.
0: Here's Reese Hines from the right side. Swings the first pitch and fouls it back. Tied up inside with a sinker for strike 1.
1: Everybody has to give you what you need from them to make it effective. And thus far, I mean, there's still quite a bit of the game left to go, but all these hurlers have been able to rise to the occasion.
0: It's difficult to do that, too, when you've got guys that are trained to go one inning and really max out with their stuff.
1: And sometimes you need to get 2 innings out of a guy when really he only has 1 in him.
0: Here's the 0-1 to Reese Hines from Martinez on the way, and it's taken for a strike on the outside corner. Sinker perfectly placed. Hines is 0-2. Fly ball to center. He was robbed of a hit by Nick Sogard in the fourth. Sliding to his right, sprawling in the grass on a short hop. 0-2. Seth throws, and a sweeper is cut on and missed. Hines is down on strikes. Good morning, good afternoon, and good night. Third strikeout for Woo Sox pitching. And all Woo Sox strikeouts are brought to you by the Hanover Insurance Group. So here's Augustin Ramirez now. He's 0-2. The pitch is swung on and grounded on 1 hop to second. Sogard flips to Arias. Arias steps on the bag and throws to first. And that's an inning-ending 4-6-3 double play. And after a leadoff single, Martinez faces the minimum against his former club in a scoreless top of the seventh. Time to stretch at Polar Park. 5-0 Woo Sox through 6.5 on the 98.9 Nash Icon Woo Sox Radio Network.
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0: Big League rehabber Josh Eknis takes over for Jacksonville in the bottom of the seventh inning. The Woo Sox lead 5-0. And 3-4 and 5 due for Worcester against Eknis. Third pitcher of the day for the Jumbo Shrimp on the 15-day injured list with Miami with a right calf strain. Eaton, Kisner, and Harris, three right-handed hitters against Eknis. And his first pitch of the bottom of the seventh inning is on the way. Nate takes high, a fastball at 98 for ball one. Eaton got the scoring started in the first inning with a solo home run to left. His seventh of the year, he's 1-for-3. Here's the 1-0 pitch. Outside with a fastball. Blazing in there at 98 miles an hour, 2-0. Eknis began the year with the Jumbo Shrimp in 11 games, a 4.41 ERA. Here's the 2-0 to Nate. Swing and a miss. Fastball 97 over the outer half. 2-1. Made his big league debut with the Marlins on May 3rd. And in six games in the major leagues, has allowed one run on two hits over 5 1/3. 2-1 pitch to Eaton. Swing and a high fly ball hit deep to center field. Cam Cannarella cruising back. He'll have room shy of the warning track. And he makes the catch. Got a little bit in on the hands of Eaton there, did Eknis. One out here in the seventh, and here comes Andrew Kisner. 5-0 Woo Sox. Eknis, 6'4", 235, a 12th round pick by Miami in 2023 out of the University of Houston. Calls the Woodlands, Texas home. Here's Kisner taking a front door slider for strike one. So Milbrandt for four, White for two scoreless, and now Eknis. Kisner 1-for-3 with a single. And here's the 0-1. Fastball misses a little bit high in 97, one ball and one strike. Marlins have been scuffling. Just had a losing streak. They've lost 10 in a row now.
1: They were in it for a while.
0: They were. They're back to 500. Here's the 1-1. Swing and a miss at a fastball. They were really hot heading into the All-Star break, or just before the All-Star break, but have dropped 10 in a row. At one point, they were 52-42. And any losing streak like that in the National League, Jay, you can just about kiss your playoff chances goodbye.
1: And with a team that was kind of probably considering selling or buying, at least it gives them a clear path to say, hey, we're going to give up some guys and get some prospects.
0: Yeah, good point. 1-2 to Kisner. Lays off a slider down and away. Two balls and two strikes. I mean, you've got Atlanta, the Phillies, Milwaukee, the Dodgers. Those are some powerhouse clubs. Throw the Cubs in there. They're 13 games over 500. 2-2 pitch. Swing a tapper hit up the third base side. Slowly rolling. Picked up by Acosta. Throws to first on the run from the infield grass. In time to get Kisner. Two outs in the seventh. Here comes Brett Harris. First, let's pause 10 seconds for station ID on the Woo Sox Radio Network.
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0: Alex Jensen, Jay Burnham with you from Polar Park. Russ Yeoman's back at our studios as Brett Harris digs in. First pitch to him is taken for a strike on the inside corner. Harris is 2-for-3 with a pair of singles. 5 runs, 7 hits for the Woo Sox. No runs, 2 hits for Jacksonville. Eknis with his 0-1. Harris, look out! That hits him in the back. Nowhere to go for Brett Harris on a 97-mile-an-hour heater. It might have got him on the back of the arm guard with his left arm as he takes first base. No worse for the wear, and a two-out base runner for the Woo Sox.
1: Yeah, he was able to spin out of the way on that pitch coming high and in. I think was able to mute the blunt abruptness of it all.
0: So Jason DeLay now bats. Two outs and a man at first. 5-0 Woo Sox. Pitch from Eknis. Slider misses high and tight for ball one. At Fenway, it's still 5-0 Toronto. The Red Sox do not have a hit yet against Dylan Cease. Here's the 1-0. Slider taken for a strike on the outside corner. One ball and one strike. Just two base runners for Boston. Walks by Contreras and Caleb Durbin. Oh, pardon me, that is now refreshed. My mistake. Here's the pitch. Popped up, first base side, into foul ground. Down from first comes Davison De Los Santos. Calling for it, he makes the catch, and the inning is over. The Red Sox do have a hit. 7 one-hit innings turned in by Dylan Cease. 5-0 Toronto at Fenway Park. 5-0 here at Polar Park as well. We go to the eighth inning, and the great Jay Burnham will take us home on the 98.9 Icon Woo Sox Radio Network.
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0: it away for ball two. Martinez went an inning, allowed a hit, picked up a double play. That helped him out. Sox trying to get the final six outs to make it five straight wins. Two balls and no strikes, and Bastardo throws a swing and a miss on a disappearing changeup. Four runs in the first for the Woo Sox, all with two outs. They added a run on a sac fly from Franklin Arias, making his AAA debut today. That'll be the headline when all is said and done in this one. 2-1 pitch, just a little bit low, ball three on Acosta. Bastardo, a 4.89 ERA this year with the Woo Sox, 35 innings, 48 strikeouts, eye-popping, but 20 walks to go along with those Ks. Behind in the count, three balls and a strike, and the righty to the plate. Grabs the edge on the outside corner for strike two.
1: This guy's got a chance, Jay, up to 98 with the fastball. The changeup's a swing and miss pitch. Those are the ingredients you need to be a bullpen arm.
0: Really, those two. But you got to be able to throw strikes on a more consistent basis.
1: Well, first year back off Tommy John, they say often that the last thing to come back is your command.
0: Missed all of last year with that surgery rehabbing with the Toronto organization. Here comes the 3-2 pitch from Bastardo. Swing and a miss. Oh, the tantalizing changeup. The bottom fell out at the last moment. And Bastardo comes back to get Acosta for out number one in the eighth inning.
1: Yeah, again, I mean, it's a swing and miss pitch. We've seen Tommy Canley
0: make a career out of it. Yeah,
1: off that changeup. I mean, he had 98 at one point as well, but this is really a nasty. He's generated a ton of whiffs with it. Swings just like that.
0: Here's Johnny Olmstead now. The number eight hitter has reached on a walk and a swing and a miss on the changeup. Magical pitch from Bastardo. Bastardo's been a multi-inning guy at times this year for the Woo Sox. This one punched on the ground to third base. Capra fields on a shoulder-high bounce, throws across the diamond. And two quick outs for Bastardo to start this eighth inning. Fans are fired up here. Another beautiful day at the ballpark. Promotions abound, as per usual, on this homestand. Last we saw Bastardo was in game one of the doubleheader on Wednesday, threw an inning and a third scoreless. So he is now up to four consecutive scoreless innings facing Gage Miller, the number nine hitter from the right-hand side. Bastardo throws in a fastball down and away for ball one. So maybe they could get two innings from Bastardo if this inning goes as it has started. Get a quick 1-2-3. Miller 0-for-2 today at the bottom of the order. Just two hits for the Jumbo Shrimp. 1-0 pitch, swing and a miss. Fastball, 98. Yikes.
1: That was right by him, too. You have to respect the changeup, and he gives you 98 miles an hour. It's a tough combination.
0: There comes the 1-1. Strike right there. 99 on that fastball. One, two. Hit on the ground to the hole on the left side. Backhanded by the shortstop, Arias. Long throw across the diamond, and the glove flashed by the 20-year-old, really the first time challenged, and he rises to the occasion. Sweet Caroline time from Polar Park. We go to the bottom of the eighth inning. 5-0 Worcester on the Woo Sox Radio Network.
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1: A capacity crowd singing along to Sweet Caroline. Feel it in your bones. Summer in full swing here at Kohler Park. And it has been so good today. 5-0 Woo Sox batting in the bottom of the eighth inning. Vinny Capra will lead off against the new right-hander Mason Vineyard. And he deals strike one on the inside corner. Vineyard, start of the year down at AA Pensacola. Tremendous numbers there through six games. Now 16th appearance with Jacksonville, second in this series. And the 0-1 offering, slider away. A ball and a strike on Vinny Capra, who has a two-run base hit back in the first inning. It was a four-run first inning for the Woo Sox. Eaton with a homer. Capra with a two-run base knock. Campbell with an RBI single. Five runs on seven hits for the Woo Sox. None on two for Jacksonville. And the next one ripped foul for a ball and two strikes. Well, the Red Sox having a hard time with Dylan Cease. And the Toronto Blue Jays today trailing 5-0, also in the eighth inning. Yankees taking on the Phillies and the City of Brotherly Love this weekend. 1-2 to Capra. Hits him on the hands off the nub of the bat for a foul ball. Rays getting underway against the Guardians. AL East action, Braves against the Orioles. Red Sox able to slow the Orioles down this past week. Historic 15-game winning streak, 2-2, ripped to third, and a leaping grab by Acosta, able to pluck this one out of the air. Round number one, Capra hit it off the end of the bat, didn't get it all. Acosta had to play nicely, one away in the home half of the eighth inning. Here comes Christian Campbell, now with a 7-game hitting streak. And you got to think for Campbell, American League Rookie of the Month last year in April, and the extension, and then the struggles, and sent down here, and then scuffling to begin the year. Campbell takes a whiff and a miss, strike one. But the pressure mounting, the Red Sox struggling, it all kind of felt like those things were connected, the Sox ecosystem. But now the 0-1 shows a bunt, gets it down off the mound. Vineyard will let it go by him, and Acosta at third doesn't have a play, a bunt base hit. Campbell's on for the second, the third time today with a walk as well. One out base knock for the Worcester Red Sox. Eight hits in all today. Bring up Braden Ward. But with the Red Sox then going on a tear, and the entire mindset of the organization, or at least the fans and the media, flipping in the blink of a fortnight, that has allowed Campbell to kind of relax, hit towards the bottom of the order, and put together a solid July. To swing and a high fly ball for Ward. Deep to right center field, out towards the warning track. And Canarella, the center fielder, back to make the play. He hauls it in. Ward got out in front of that one in there. It's two away. So Arias will get at least one more chance. Looking for his first triple-A hit. Did bring home a run with a sac fly back in the fourth. Runner on, two gone in the eighth inning of the pitch. But Vineyard stays high for ball one. Worcester able to get their runs off of starting pitcher Carson Milbrandt. Arias a fly out to center, left, and center again with a strikeout. 1-0 pitch inside. Count 2-0 to the 20-year-old. Tore up double A. You do not see that at that age with those numbers. I think 19-year-old Juan Soto, last time I recall that happening. 2-0 pitch is a strike on the inside corner. That was a guy that went right from double A to the big leagues.
2: That's why it's fascinating to see how he does here.
1: Two balls and one strike on Arias. And a throw over to first base.
2: I mean, he really has kind of taken the prospect world by storm over the last 15 months.
1: Yeah. And there are scenarios, and I'm not going to say this is the case here, but where guys like that just have a blip at AAA, and if their team's in the hunt and can help in the big leagues, there's major league organizations that would call a guy like that up.
2: Yep.
1: If they think he can handle the pressure. Arias appears to have that type of confidence and swagger. Two gone in the eighth inning of the 2-1 pitch. Swing and a miss out in front of a slider.
2: I thought Iggy Suarez had interesting comments when we asked him, you know, what the difference is between AA and AAA pitching. I think here, you know, you're not going to get as much stuff, but these pitchers know how to get you out and really execute a game plan pounding your weaknesses.
1: Yeah. I do think you see more strikes at this level, yeah, too, or at least command of the strike zone. Arias, two balls and two strikes on him from the right-hand side. Vineyard, the right-hander, to the plate. High and in, and he's worked the count full. Fans have heard this name for those last 14, 15 months. Franklin Arias, AAA debut, 3-2 pitch, swing and a foul tip back. You'll go back to last year when we saw Roman Anthony and Marcelo Meyer, guys that have been household names in the organization before they even got to this level. And you're looking at a 20-year-old with a chance to punctuate what has been a dominant performance for the Woo Sox. He had a great play in the top of this inning defensively and awaits the next 3-2 pitch from the right-hander. Runner goes. Here it is, chopped on the ground towards short. Waiting back on a bounce is Olmstead, throws across and just gets Arias to retire the side. So the Woo Sox get none on the hit. They'll leave 1-8 in the books. They'll try to lock it up in the top of the ninth. When we come back, 5-0 Worcester on the Woo Sox Radio Network.
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5: Turn it up!
1: Cam Cannarello will lead things off as we go to the top of the ninth inning. Woo Sox with a 5-0 lead. And back on for the second inning of work is Angel Bastardo. Set him down in order. And the eighth inning. Woo Sox took the bull by the horns early on. Four runs in the first, one more in the fourth. Triple-A debut of the top prospect, Franklin Arias. And the pitching has been locked in today. Cannarello rips this one into left center field. Long way to go for Ward and Eaton. It splits the two and hits off the base of the fence. And for the second time today, Cam Cannarello has an extra base hit. A leadoff double to start the bottom of the ninth inning.
2: Well, remember that name, Cam Cannarello. This kid can really hit.
1: It's not even as if it's up for conversation. I mean, he ripped through AA. I mean, he's been through three levels this year.
2: He was drafted last year, Jay, out of Clemson. And his supposedly his best tool is his ability to play center field.
1: We're seeing him hit four doubles now in just seven games here at AAA. Had a home run on Wednesday. Now Connor Norby will stand in. He takes the pitch up and in on a changeup. A ball one. So third hit, two of those for the leadoff man Cannarella today for Jacksonville. Bastardo trying to keep the shutout intact. A 5-0 lead. Pitches wide. Two balls and no strikes on Connor Norby. Two oh to Norby, swinging a foul tip back. I'm just going to come out and say it here, Jensen.
6: I can't wait for this.
1: Looking through your notes, you do such a great job on these game notes.
6: They're thank you.
1: Hard to do. People don't realize. Quick turnarounds.
6: Painstakingly.
1: I'm looking for shutouts. Can I find that information? Oh, of course I can. Three shutouts this season for the Worcester Red Sox. 2-1 pitch. Line down the left field side and towards the bullpen, out of play. Blue Sox have been shut out five times in their own right. You could teach a whole class on doing game notes.
2: You know, I really love playing around on Adobe InDesign.
1: Oh, man. That gets you up in the morning, cup of coffee.
2: Exactly.
1: Adobe subscription, because you can't buy the programs anymore. You have to pay them monthly. That's where our world went sideways. You want to unpack that? Here's the 2-2 pitch. Swing and a miss. He got him. Slider stayed up. Second strikeout for Bastardo, and there's one gone in the ninth inning.
2: Kind of a hanger. Got away with it.
1: He did. And now he'll face the left-handed hitting Edsel. Is 0-for-2 today with a walk and a stolen base. Runner on second, top of the ninth inning. Worcester with a 5-0 advantage. And the pitch up and out. Ball one on Edsel. Starting this game was Devin Sweet in his 7th spot start of the year. Then we went Tyler Samaniego, followed by Noah Song. Maybe Song's finest outing of the year. Two scoreless innings, one base runner. 1-0. A bit high for ball two. Jacksonville still has both challenges remaining. Worcester has just one. Sunset catch on the field following this one. Scout sleepover as well. What a treat here at Polar Park. 2-0 pitch. Swinging a high fly ball on an off-speed pitch. Deep. Ward going back along the warning track in front of the wall. Tracks it down with room to spare. Looked like it might have carried away, so Cannarella at second went back to second to potentially tag up. But Ward did a good job to get there and then get the ball back in a hurry, and there's two gone in the ninth inning.
2: His speed just jumps off the field at you, doesn't it? I mean, this wasn't a great route. As you mentioned, it kind of sliced on him moving toward left center. But he can still go straight back and then run parallel along the wall in the warning track. Enough time to get there to make the catch. Not many guys can do that.
1: Blazing speed. Now De Los Santos, tremendous power. The last man standing for Jacksonville. The pitch right there. Down the heart of the plate. 98 miles an hour from Bastardo. And there's one gone. Rather, two gone here. One strike on De Los Santos. 8 hits in all for the Woo Sox. 3 for the Jumbo Shrimp. 5-0 Worcester, two gone in the ninth inning of the pitch. Is slow. Went to the changeup, tumbling out of the zone. Now the ball and a strike on De Los Santos, who has the other hit for Jacksonville today. A single back in the seventh inning off of Seth Martinez, who turned in a scoreless frame. One ball and one strike on De Los Santos on the pitch. Is swung on, foul tipped at the plate for strike two. The Woo Sox on the verge of 5 consecutive victories. They can hang on here. Would go for the rare 6-game sweep tomorrow afternoon at 105. Jacksonville spiraling. 10 straight losses and one strike away from number 11. 5-0 Woo Sox. Bastardo trying to lock it down here in the ninth inning. Runner on second, two gone. And the right-hander holds, waits. The 1-2 pitch. Swing and a miss. He got him 98 miles an hour. And that'll do it from Polar Park today. It has been a splendid afternoon at the ballpark. And it results in a 5-0 Woo Sox win. Five runs on eight hits, no errors for the Worcester Red Sox. Zero runs, three hits, and no errors for the Jacksonville Jumbo Shrimp. Jumbo Shrimp fall to 50-49. They've lost 11 in a row. WooSocks pick up their 50th win of the season, 50-46 on the year. Give the win, I guess, to Noah Song today, as Song pitched two innings in relief, and the loss belongs to Milbrandt. We'll talk about it on the postgame show when we come back. WooSocks win presented by Wonder Bar Pizza, home of the official pizza of the Worcester Red Sox. 5-0 the final. 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

0: shallow left center field. Over is Cannarella. He's there to make the catch. Capra will tag. He's coming home. The throw is way offline. It's a sac fly for Arias. And his first AAA RBI gives the Woo Sox a 5-0 lead.
1: Well, a lot to talk about today in a 5-0 advantage, but the big hubbub was the AAA debut of Franklin Arias. You heard there Alex Jensen on the call with the sacrifice fly that made it 5-0, and Arias hitless at the plate, but we'll lead with him. Alex made a nice play defensively and put the bat to ball today. Looked like there's going to be something to cheer for here in August.
0: I think so. I mean, his bat to ball skills are what people have raved about, and he's added the power this year as well. We can see the quick bat from up here, and man, his first two at-bats, fly balls to center and left. I mean, big league fly balls. Those things were up there for a long time, suggesting that if he squared them up, they're probably ending up over the wall. So, you know, I think a lot to be excited about, and I can't wait to see him day in and day out, and we get to see him tomorrow again in less than 24 hours.
1: Can't wait. 1:05 first pitch. They've given the win today to Tyler Samaniego. 5 runs on no hits, no errors for the Worcester Red Sox. No runs on 3 hits. No errors for Jacksonville. So Samaniego with 2 scoreless innings. He improves through 2-1. Woo Sox now 4 games over 500. They're 14-11 in the second half of the season, and they have won 5 straight games, going for that rare 6-game sweep tomorrow afternoon. We'll come back and talk about it, set you up for the final game of this homestand. Woo Sox win today, playing as the Pawtucket Hot Wieners, their alternate identity. And they get the dub in those uniforms for the final of 5-0. 4th shutout of the season for the Worcester Red Sox pitching staff, and they did so, well, with 5 different pitchers. Back with the rest of the postgame show when we come back on the Woo Sox Radio Network.
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0: 1-2 pitch. Swing and a miss. He got him 98 miles an hour. And that'll do it from Polar Park today. It has been a splendid afternoon at the ballpark, and it results in a 5-0 Blue Sox win.
1: That's right. Final out secured by Anel Bastardo. No save, but he throws two scoreless innings, allows just one hit, struck out three. So it was Devin Sweet, Tyler Samaniego, Noah Song, Seth Martinez, and Bastardo for the shutout. And as we turn the page to tomorrow, Woo Sox win today 5-0. 2 hours and 15 minutes, 8,000-plus in attendance today. Jacksonville, they've lost 11 in a row. Their starting pitcher, to be determined. Woo Sox, they've won 5 in a row. Starting pitcher, to be determined. Huh. So we'll see what we get at the ballpark tomorrow. But the guys that didn't throw today, you'll probably see throw tomorrow. And so on and so forth. The Woo Sox Home Run for Life presented by UMass Memorial Children's Medical Center tomorrow. Kids of all ages run the bases after the game. First pitch, 1:05, will be on air for the pregame at 12:45. Alex, it'll be Hall of Fame Sunday tomorrow in Cooperstown, which is always a special time of the season and the baseball calendar. And Woo Sox, Red Sox, both playing pretty well right now, and it's been fun to watch these teams have turnarounds.
2: It has, and the weather here has been spectacular. So if you've not got your tickets for tomorrow, WooSox.com. We'd love to see you at the ballpark as the Woo Sox go for 6 in a row and their second sweep of the season. And yeah, they've been playing great, man. I mean, they're swinging the bat, and you piece together a three-hit shutout, make it from five arms in your bullpen. That's not bad at all.
1: Not bad at all. And we got to see the AAA debut of Franklin Arias. If you want to see him in Game 2, come out tomorrow, 1:05. Nate Eaton with a home run today. Two-run base knock for Vinny Capra. Christian Campbell with an RBI single. And Arias with a sacrifice fly. Big win for the Woo Sox at the ballpark today. 5 straight Ws, 50-46. Now overall, and 14-11 on the second half of the year. They'll go for the sweep tomorrow. We hope to see you here for it. Alex, a pleasure, my friend. Always a blast.
2: As always, we'll see you tomorrow.
1: Oh, we're on the TV side tomorrow.
2: That's right.
1: Okay, great. Even more prestigious. Oh. There we go. Oh, man.
2: Jay Burnham in the house? I'm not sure it could get more prestigious than that.
1: You got to get the makeup ready and the hair done. Okay. Alex Jensen with us, along with our man Russ Yeomans back in studio. Until tomorrow, my name's Jay Burnham, saying so long from Polar Park. We'll see you next time.
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Mama and daddy put their roots right here, cause this is where the car broke down. 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

0: 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Dave O'Gara while you work, 10 to 3. And Adam Webster afternoons, 3 to 7.
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16: What are the chances you are listening to this while drinking a nice hot cup of coffee? If so, don't let me stop you. For years, we've been reporting on the health benefits of coffee, and that's not going to stop today. A new study, this one out of Harvard School of Public Health, found that coffee and tea could help lower your risk of developing dementia. People who enjoyed 1 to 3 caffeinated cups a day saw the biggest impact. In addition to the caffeine, coffee contains hundreds of bioactive compounds that can influence inflammation, glucose metabolism, vascular function, and oxidative stress. It's also possible coffee drinkers might be doing other things that keep them healthy. Eating a more balanced diet, getting plenty of exercise, sleep, not smoking, or drinking too much alcohol. And finally, staying socially active. I'm Dr. Sanjay Gupta, helping you live a better life.
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1: 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Or is it just one of those things that make us sports fans?
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